0: in its own way that your location might suggest otherwise. You said it.
1: It's population.
0: Yeah.
1: It's not a tendency. It's just a large population.
0: I know.
1: And there's a lot of stereotypes out there.
0: I know.
1: Believe that. Anyway, what does the word consummate mean to you? Just off the top of your head in terms of an English meaning, not necessarily regarding marriage.
0: To seal, to... that's the best I can come up with for the moment. To seal a bargain, to seal a relationship.
1: Cement. You know,
0: cement.
1: Make solid, okay. Something like that.
0: Yeah, okay.
1: Okay. I was going to suggest a domestic partnership change in the law such that responsibility for children, responsibility for other family members would somewhat be separated from two people who just wanted to live together. And it would solve, I think, a whole lot of controversy over the tax code and over, let's say, special privileges, special classes, special categories of...
0: Right now, with our present tax code the way it is, there's actually a penalty to the partnership that we have that we call marriage, you know, heterosexual marriage.
1: Right. So what I'm proposing is that all domestic partnerships be treated the same way,
0: be awarded
1: from a legal and economic standpoint,
0: yeah,
1: whether it is homosexual or heterosexual, provided there are no children and obviously no third party involved. In other words, bigamy is not permitted. As soon as someone decides to have a child, an entirely different contractual relationship.
0: Well, all right, let me ask you this. Once we give up on the traditional relationship that we support or penalize, however it may be at the time, with tax manipulation, then why don't we give up on it all? In other words, why would bigamy, under such a circumstance, remain a taboo? Why would any
1: what I'm intending to preserve?
0: You're trying to go part of the way.
1: I'm going most of the way, but what I'm trying to preserve is, I think, a value that homosexuality as well as heterosexuality espouses, which is a commitment to spend your life with one person.
0: Yeah, but once you're ready to cast aside the heterosexual relationship or include with it the homosexual relationship, then you might as well include any form of domestic partnership that anybody cares to talk about, whatever
1: precisely.
0: It is.
1: I am intending to do that.
0: Well, then what's the matter with two wives, two husbands? Why shouldn't they be entitled? They would make that argument,
1: sure. I'm not saying necessarily that should be illegal. I guess what I'm saying is I would treat a one-on-one relationship as something more special than other relationships. The other is up for discussion, I guess.
0: The
1: main point is I wanted to separate childbearing from living together. And that was the main distinction. I can concede your other point if you want me to.
0: Well, I do,
1: but
0: see, then that makes my point that the moment we begin moving off the road that we're on now, there is not going to be an end to it. But maybe there'll be an end to us.
1: Well, what would be the... I think it would add responsibility to partners who have to decide whether or not to have a child. You would no longer have the same tax penalties and tax benefits that now put incentives in all the wrong places. And there would be no negative stigma to any two people wanting to live together under a contractual basis, and keep the privacy of what goes on in their bedroom to them.
0: I guess I'm just arguing that once we begin down that road, it's a long road, and it doesn't stop where you suggest it might stop. And it leads to not a place that I want to go.
1: Well, I guess it would stop where the public would let it stop in terms of what they would legislate along the lines of bigamy, for example.
0: Well, my suggestion to you is that the public would realize quickly that once they made that change, there would be many other changes that would be made.
1: I can't argue because we're not there, but as I say, my main thrust was trying to distinguish the...
0: I understand your argument. It's a legitimate argument, and let's see how everybody responds to it.
1: Perhaps we could solve one of the two problems and not the other as well. If someone could think of a way around that.
0: All right. Thank you very much. It's an argument worth making, and it's an argument worth having the audience respond to. To me, it's a road that once you begin going down it and in making homosexual relationships inclusive with heterosexual, then you've opened the door to arguments, similar arguments, from literally all kinds of groups. So it's not an argument easily made from the way I think about it. West of the Rockies, you're on the air. Hello.
2: Hi, Art. I'm calling from California.
0: Yes, sir.
2: And let's see. I was surprised to see something on an early morning talk show this morning. They were covering, in part, the trial of McVeigh and the Oklahoma City bombing.
0: Yes.
2: And it showed a clip of one of the mothers of two of the children that were killed in the bombing from an earlier show.
0: Right.
2: And this mother and her father expressed some suspicion that they saw that morning, before the bombing took place, bomb squads in the area ready. And I'd never seen that before.
0: Well, maybe, you know, there's a lot of things, sir, that we don't know about the Oklahoma bombing. There may have been some sort of warning issued up that we don't even know about. And if there was, you know, there's going to be a bomb, or whatever it is somebody would say. There are frequently things like that done before bombings. Maybe they were alerted.
2: Yeah, that's possible.
0: No, I don't know.
2: That's possible. Do you know who's going to be on Dreamland Sunday?
0: I do if I look. Let me see. Can I get to it? It's going to be Raymond Fowler, Dr. Fowler, author of Watchers 2, and Betty Andreessen Luca, together. And I'm sure you're familiar with both those names.
2: Oh, yeah. Okay, thanks.
0: Okay, sir. Take care. East of the Rockies, you're on the air.
3: Yes, this is Jim in Baton Rouge.
0: Hi, Jim.
3: I really enjoy your show. I'm have a newspaper route, and so that's how I get to listen to most of it. Unfortunately, the station here cuts you off a little early.
0: Well, Baton Rouge is kind of east.
3: Well, I want to talk about a couple of things. One of the things I haven't heard addressed, and it may have been a misprint, but I haven't heard anything about that, and that was that, and it's about Mr. Buchanan.
0: Yes, sir.
3: And that was that he was for a 5-year moratorium on legal immigration.
0: I believe that is correct.
3: And I was wondering stand was on that.
0: Kind of a cooling off period. Well, I don't necessarily disagree. I agree with most of what Buchanan says on immigration. Immigration to America, I'm not against immigration. Not at all. It has strengthened us.
3: Right.
0: But like any good soup, if you throw too many wild ingredients in, you run the chance of spoiling it. Immigration has strengthened us, but immigration at the levels we're suffering it now, underline the word suffering, is harmful. So I support certainly a big modification. I want the borders, the word isn't sealed. We have a right to know who's coming and going. And the other Republicans who are making noises now about how wrong it would be to have a wall or to have enforcement by military or whoever it would take to enforce our borders, they're out to lunch. It's a federal mandate that we enforce our borders, and we've ignored it for too long, and it's economically threatening our future. Millions of people.
3: Right.
0: So I agree with Buchanan on that.
3: Another thing, you may recall a lady that called you earlier in the week, and she was sharing with you about a rainbow she saw.
0: Oh, yes.
3: And I had the fortune to live in West Texas in Alpine, where you may remember there was an earthquake.
0: I do.
3: In April.
0: Yes, that's correct.
3: In fact, I was standing outside of my pigeon loft with the water I was changing, and I got to feel it, which was quite an interesting experience.
0: I bet.
3: Just being out in the open ground there. But it's pretty open in that area, and there were rainbows, double rainbows, quite often double rainbows, actually, and I chased one down because I could see where it was.
0: You too, huh?
3: Near the dump.
0: Yeah.
3: And just like you said, well, actually, like she said, too, it was gold at the end of it.
0: I've never found the end of one.
3: But you couldn't get to it because it was just like a mirage. As soon as you'd get to it, it would move away a little bit more.
0: Yeah, that's right.
3: And actually, I chased a couple of the ends of it, and it was incredible to look through it and actually, you know, see the rocks and the grass and, I guess, cattle, actually, in a couple of instances. And they all had kind of a golden glow, but it was, I think, because you were looking through the crystals. But it was, you know, quite an experience. But as you said, you really, it looked like you could get to it, but you sure couldn't get to it.
0: Well, there really was a day when I thought there might be some at the end of a rainbow. You know, maybe a little Irish guy and a pot of gold.
3: Right.
0: Something. At least something somewhat mystical. And so I chased them. I did. I chased rainbows, I admit it.
3: Right. For,
0: I used to do that sort of thing. I used to be fascinated with weather. I still am. And so I chased some rainbows. Never got to him, though. Thank you very much.
3: Okay.
0: Take care. I did. In a car, too. You know, take this road, take that road. It's obviously over there. I did it with somebody else, too. I mean, why not? That lady claims she actually reached the golden glowing end of a rainbow. I never made that. As this fellow said, it always moved. Tantalized me and moved, and then, of course, finally disappeared before I could reach the very end of it. West of the Rockies, you're on the air. Hi.
4: Hello.
0: Hello.
4: Turn
0: your radio off, please.
4: You have to talk now.
0: Oh, okay, good.
4: Vern from Utah.
0: Yes, sir.
4: I'm concerned with you, Art, about what is reported about an accident which would damage many people. Very unfortunate. He referred to it as unthinkable.
0: That's right. Horrible if it is done by one of our own.
4: Yes. But I think it requires us not to stop thinking.
0: Right, I agree.
4: And there are some things, most of which have come by way of your program, that I will just mention. It doesn't take a lot of discussion, but let me mention a few that I think might, if we keep thinking, give us some thoughts other than our immediate reaction. You had on there a man who was hit by lightning.
0: I did, yes.
4: And had an after-death experience.
0: That's right.
4: He mentioned that he had had CIA connection, worked with some agency.
0: Yes.
4: You asked him the question, had he killed anyone?
0: Yes.
4: He said yes.
0: I recall, yes.
4: Yes. And sometimes when these actions are taken, they misdirect so that it's never known who really did the killing. They try and cause, these agencies do, us to assume it's other than their involvement.
0: Mm-hmm. In other words, what you're saying, you need not take all this time. You're saying you think the government may have wrecked the train.
4: No.
0: For their own purposes.
4: No, I agree with what you have said, that there are among civilian groups and militia groups, and also among agency groups, hotheads.
0: I agree.
4: And it's possible that these hotheads are able to infiltrate these other groups and influence them. Now, that is being indicated in some of the reports coming out of Oklahoma.
0: Yeah, that's probably true.
4: That the background of some of these men that are being tried now had influence of others who were hotheads from one agency or another. And
0: I don't deny it. They're on a collision course, sir. I've been saying so for a long, long time now.
4: But that doesn't say that citizen groups or militia groups are among those who are really trying to be loyal patriots.
0: Nor, sir, did I say that. I didn't say that.
4: I'm not charging you. I'm just saying I'm recalling some of the things that...
0: In the end, sir, it doesn't matter who the hell it is. It really doesn't. Whether it's a nutball, a right wing, left wing...
4: Right.
0: Middle wing groups, nutball groups doing this, or it's wild card people in agencies, BATF or whoever. It doesn't matter. If this is the direction we're headed, the collision is inevitable and the result is inevitable.
4: Yes, and the moral fiber of a people is at stake.
0: Absolutely.
4: A factor here.
0: Thank you very much. Our whole way of life, our whole The whole idea of it is America is at stake. Everything. It's all on the line, ultimately. And if we continue the way we are now, we're going to turn ourselves into another Yugoslavia or worse.
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0: Back to the lines we go, and the first-time caller line, you're on the air.
1: Yeah, how you doing, Art?
0: Doing fine.
1: This is the Nomad from Denver.
0: Yes, sir.
1: Just got one big concern. Where are the Statler brothers?
0: They're right here.
1: All right, I'd love to hear them.
0: You mean I missed them in a night, the whole night? I didn't get to the Statler brothers?
1: I'm getting pretty concerned here.
0: Oh, well, sir. Not
1: so
0: to
1: if you can bring those out for me, I sure would appreciate it to wrap up the night.
0: Right. From Denver, huh? Denver, a big country music area.
2: If I were walking in your shoes, I wouldn't be wearing a...
0: Yeah, I know. I'm stuck on it.
2: The word about me, I'm having lots of fun. Counting flowers on the wall, that don't bother me at all.
0: Something about this song. I don't know what it is.
2: Playing solitaire with the deck of...
0: Anyway, east of the Rockies, you're on the air. Good morning.
3: Good morning. This is Lee from St. Louis.
0: How you doing, Lee?
3: Oh, we're fine. Just a couple comments. One, on this Taiwan incident that could likely happen.
0: Yes, sir.
3: I think you got to remember that Taiwan, with a population of 21 million,
0: mm-hmm.
3: has more than a capacity to defend itself against a Chinese military that really doesn't have that much capability to land troops.
0: Well, look, if China goes after Taiwan, sir, it's going to be bloody as hell. I'm not saying Taiwan can't defend itself.
3: Oh, I agree with you, but when you're talking several hundred miles, you have to remember that the Chinese Navy is just not capable of sustaining the kind of operations that we had.
0: It's true, but the Chinese, sir, can rain down missile after missile after missile on Taiwan.
3: But Taiwan could respond in kind.
0: I'm not so sure about that. When
3: they
0: last...
3: do have a missile technology that we gave them in the late 60s and early 70s, which I'm sure they have worked on since that time.
0: Well, either way, all I'm saying is it would be bloody. It certainly would be bloody, and it even might be likely if this election elects a president and decides to... mandate independence. I think China will strike out one way or the other, and if it begins, it's going to be awful, and we're going to have a choice to make, not an easy one.
3: I think the choice we need to make is we need to support a fellow democracy, and I think we should recognize their independence, because if we were to, then the European countries would, your Asian countries would follow along. And I think that would put China in a box where they couldn't really do a lot without
0: China,
3: having the world
0: China
3: condemn it.
0: Now, you know, China doesn't give a rat's back end about what the world thinks. They proved that at Tiananmen Square, and they prove it again. China's still an absolutely rock-hard communist nation. Don't ever make any mistake about that. Politically, they're as rock-hard communist as they've ever been, sir. I appreciate the call, and we're going to have to spend more time on that, and unfortunately, I'm afraid we're going to get the opportunity. West of the Rockies, you're on the air without much time here.
4: Hello.
0: Hello.
4: Is this Art Bell?
0: Yes.
4: Hi. Let me turn my radio down.
0: All right. Turn it down quick, because we only have seconds. In fact, very few seconds. He's going to turn down
4: his radio. Okay, I just want to say goodnight, America.
0: Well, you know what? That's all you've got time to say, so say it out loud, sir.
4: Good night, America.
0: You got the honors tonight. From the high desert, thank you all. Nick Begich tomorrow night. Good night, America.

Hi, folks. This is, well, it's Art Bell, contacting you from, well, not from the high desert or the great American Southwest, exactly. Rather, I'm contacting you from beyond. Spooky, huh? For those of you who have missed me, and I'm sure there are many, I've missed you too. I'm beaming this message to the Art Bell Classic fan page. I do enjoy that name. I certainly prefer it to people who love Art Bell. Geesh, was never a fan of the name of that one. I do so wish I could tell you what it's like out here in the great beyond. I'm certainly tempted. But that would just take away all the fun. I can tell you this. There's no bad language, that's for sure. Anyway, you'll be hearing more from my spectral self very soon. From beyond, I'm Art Bell. Good night.

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1: From the high desert in the great American Southwest, I bid you all good evening, good morning across all these many time zones, stretching from Tahiti and the Hawaiian Islands to the Caribbean and the U.S. Virgin Islands, south into South America, north all the way to the pole. This is Coast to Coast AM, once beyond. Good to be here, everybody. First, Richard Hoagland. Mixed signals, we don't know at this hour, and I'll give you what I've got. I have the following facts. Well, Art, I just got off C-SPAN's program line, which, by the way, they said they would update by 7 p.m., and guess what? Looks like they bailed out on covering Richard Hoagland's press conference. Also called CNN today, they gave me a very quick, firm answer of no, they were not going to cover it. Are any of us surprised? I think not. I question their interpretation of news. I ordered your newsletter in mid-February, anxiously awaiting my first copy. Can't wait to read the articles on HARP. An avid listener to your show, find it very informative and enjoyable, so forth. Hope in Los Angeles. Thank you, Hope. So that's one side of it. The other side is, I just spoke with Keith Rowland, he says that CNN indeed does have a spot there, that C-SPAN may be changing their mind at the last moment, and the Discovery Channel is going to be there. Now, that leaves me a little bit out in the cold. I have no idea what's going to happen. I do know one thing that is going to happen, and that is the news conference is going to be covered live on my IRC internet relay channel at 6 o'clock in the morning Pacific time, 9 a.m. Eastern, 6 a.m. Pacific. And you will actually be able to get on that channel and ask questions and watch the incoming text as the news conference proceeds. So, in order to get instructions on how to get to the IRC relay channel, simply go to my webpage, and everything you want will be up there. That, of course, is www.artbell.com. www, for the World Wide Web, .artbell, A-R-T-B-E-L-L.com. And it will instruct you how to get to the IRC relay channel. So, folks, that's all we know right now. It figures right up until the very last moment it's going to be touch and go. We'll see. The times for the news conference are in the morning at 6 a.m. Pacific time, 9 a.m. Eastern. Adjust for points in between or beyond. Mr. Bell, just a heads up to let you know they're planning a series of tests with HARP beginning this Friday, tomorrow. Apparently, some sort of joint test with the space shuttle Atlantis. Now get this. They said the Northern Lights would be extra special that evening. Anyway, I thought you might like to know, and if you already please disregard. Love your show. And so forth. Keep up the good work. Thank you. Very interesting. That fax from Valdez, Alaska, so they're about to crank up HARP, folks. Little extra special treat with the Northern Lights. So that's where everything stands, and we don't know at this hour, one way or the other. We know it is going to take place. We know it's going to be on the IRC relay channel. And we think we know that CNN and Discovery are going to be there and that C-SPAN may be there. Who knows? A second trial, as you must know by now, has resulted in guilty verdicts. Guilty of murder in the first with special circumstances. Now, that's very important. For the shotgun killings of both the Menendez brothers' wealthy parents in Beverly Hills, 6 years ago, they would have inherited $14 million. First trial was a hung jury. This trial, conducted by an eight-man, four-woman jury, and this time, the abuse excuse was disallowed. Incest, psychological terror, all the things they talked about they were afraid of, that caused them to go into the middle of the, in the middle of the night with shotguns and to blow their parents away. Their attorney said the disallowal of the abuse excuse was unfair and shows that fairness is draining from the system. Gil Garcetti in L.A., getting a much-needed victory after the O.J. Simpson case. Now, Monday, the penalty phase of this trial will take place. The Menendez brothers' best hope is for life in prison. Very possibly, instead, it's going to be the death penalty. Why? Because the jury attached special circumstances to the first-degree murder verdict. That definitely allows for the death penalty, and we'll see, in California. So, does this in any way restore your faith in our justice system, justice perhaps delayed, but seemingly done in the end? I wish the news was better today. The other story, of there are more. From New Jersey, a teacher, Kathleen Weinstein. This is a teacher who taught special education to children. And she was murdered in a carjacking by a 17-year-old. The haunting words of a school teacher pleading for her life during a carjacking, preserved incredibly by this alert woman who somehow activated a tape recorder, recorded the whole thing, including her own murder, on a small, very small tape recorder, unknown to the 17-year-old killer. The community in New Jersey is in a rage. Get this. She had been the founder of a program called Random Acts of Kindness. Random Acts of Kindness. A victim herself of a random act of violence. She, on the tape, begged him to take her car, leave her life, said, "You'll be caught. You're making a decision about your life with what you do here." A teacher to the very last. And then I guess on the tape, the sound of her choking to death as he went ahead and killed her. I wish the news was better, but it really isn't. And in New York, a big fight again about the death penalty, involving a case of a brutal murder of a police officer by three armed robbers just last week. The governor of New York, Governor Pataki, unlike the former governor of New York, believes in the death penalty, particularly in a case like this. But you see, the district attorney, elected DA, does not particularly believe in the death penalty. As a matter of fact, he has come right out and said he believes the death penalty is not a deterrent. Governor Pataki is so beside himself that he's saying he may try to remove the elected DA. The DA says if the governor does that, he will sue him. So the fights over the death penalty in New York continue. I guess what got me more than anything else tonight is the Random Acts of Kindness program. This woman who started that program dies in a random act of violence, a carjacking, where she's told the guy, "Don't worry, take my car, leave my life." And so he goes ahead and kills her. In Chechnya, looking about the globe a little bit here, there was heavy fighting today. 30,000 dead in that war so far could be the end of Yeltsin's bid for a re-election. Every village in Chechnya is now a haven for guerrillas, and they're threatening to take more Russians hostage and kill them. Now, every single night, you see, these people have already lost everything. Numerically, just about every family in Chechnya has lost somebody to the Russians, who have got 40,000 soldiers there occupying Chechnya. But every night when the sun goes down, the Chechens grab their guns and kill as many Russians as they can. When you're dealing with somebody who has already lost everything, you're dealing with a very, very dangerous person. Chechnya is clearly Russia's Vietnam. It's going to take out Yeltsin. It's going to take out any chance the Russian people have for real peace. They're not going to have it. And they're eventually going to lose Chechnya or kill everybody there, and in the process lose an awful lot of their GIs. Interesting study by the Rand Corporation says the rich are getting richer and the poor are getting poorer, and it would seem to be quite a bit of substantiation here. The lowest 10% of income earners in the U.S. between 1973 and 93 have lost 21%, adjusted for inflation. In 73, they were making $14,184. In 1993, only $11,220. So they lost ground, adjusted for inflation, 21%. The highest 10% increased 22%. In 1973, the highest 10% made $89,000 on average. In 1993, $108,508. So, where does all this lead, this difference between the rich and the poor? Where's it going? Is it eventually going to lead to some kind of revolution? People talk about these things. How do we correct it? Do we redistribute the wealth, a change in the tax code? How do we correct this before it corrects us? Ross Perot looks like he's going to run. He now says, if his supporters and his Reform Party call on him, he will answer the call. Sounds like Ross is going to run. Bob Dole said if Ross Perot does run, it's going to make things harder for him, noting that Perot, quote, has a lot of money, end quote. Faced with such a choice, what would you be inclined to do? Now, I look at Bob Dole much the way I looked at George Bush. I look at Bill Clinton, frankly, very much the way I looked at Dukakis. In that election, I voted for Ross Perot. I'm not sorry. I don't know that I will repeat it this time, but it looks like Ross is going to run again. And we'll see what he has to say. I wonder how you feel about that. Is he a spoiler? Possibly. Here's a fax from Wisconsin. Dear Art, I'm writing from a city of 50,000 here in Wisconsin. Janesville, actually. The quickening is taking its toll here. In less than a year, our small city has seen two gruesome murders in which husbands murdered wives in bizarre and violent ways. Husband one stomped his wife, my friend, to death right in front of their two small children. Wisconsin has no death penalty, so the man got life. Eligibility to parole in 15 years. Whew. Days after that one, a second man shot his wife 5 times, then dismembered her body into 9 separate pieces with a hacksaw and an X-Acto knife. In the second murder related to, is it related to the easy sentence of the first? Who knows? Also from our area, 2 rapists who brutally beat their victims in separate incidences were sentenced this way by the same judge. 1 sentenced to 1 year in the county jail because the judge said he looks like a nice guy. The second sentenced to 6 months in jail and 6 months work release. The same judge sentenced a rapist of a 3-year-old child to 1 year in the county jail. Now, we don't live here in some hit town. Our area is very white-collar, reasonably wealthy. I believe an organization making judges responsible for their decisions needs to be founded. Finally, in the March 11th issue of Newsweek, page 51, there's a photo from the Jerusalem bus bombing. Did anyone else see the face of a Christ-like figure in the mangled bus? It jumped out at me, gave me goosebumps. Curious whether you or any of the other listeners noticed it. Cindy in Janesville, Wisconsin. So this brings me to something I'm going to do this morning. I'm going to do a little rough stuff and a little fun stuff. The rough stuff is I've never done this. I have talked now with you for years, couple anyway, about what I call the quickening. And I thought that it would be appropriate to make a list, actually, of things that contribute to or are part of the quickening. I could do it, but I'd rather have you do it. So if you have something that you would consider a sign of the quickening, call me and give it to me, and I'll put it on my list. We're going to make a quickening list. And then concurrent with that, and this may carry through tomorrow's show as well, I'm sure, I've always wanted to do a night of what-ifs. Last night, we had several people calling in with all sorts of what-ifs. And so I thought, why not just do a night of what-ifs? So, with whatever else you call about, if you've got a really good what-if, I'd like to hear it. Ranging from a conflict with China to the results of an awakening as a result of the Hoagland press conference. Anything you would like to do a what-if on, I'm all for it. So we are going to do a quickening list, a what-if kind of night, and a number of other things. I've got a fax here on China, too, from a lady that I will read to you in just a moment. Now, again, 2 items. One is a list of things, and I'll take one from each person, things that you believe contribute to the quickening, signs of what I call the quickening. We have never made a list. We have talked many times, but have never made a list. Tonight we shall. And then, I know a lot of you are very good at this, and I love scenarios and what-ifs. So I thought, why not devote a night to what-ifs? So if you've got a good one and you would like to intrigue us, cause us to think a little bit, well, come on forward. Give us your what-if. So that's a kind of a little hint of what we might do, but anything that's on your mind is fair game. Coming up next.
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1: Aha! Good morning, everybody. It's good to be here on a Wednesday night, soon to be Thursday morning in this time zone. Hi, Art. The current economy is like a stretched out rubber band. Indeed. The rich are getting richer, the poor are getting poorer. There are two reasons for this. The first is that to become prosperous in the new economy, you've got to be literate in reading and computer technology. Second point is not to become a single parent. I don't think it's going to lead to a revolution with the poor. What are the poor going to do? Sabotage the internet? They don't even have good access to computers. The new routes to prosperity are not Interstate 5 or Route 66. They're fiber optics and the internet. Dave from Merced. And Dave, I could not agree with you more. And I've said this a million times, and I'll say it again. Parents, if there's anything you can do for your children that will brighten their future, get them a computer. You know, the one guy who really had it together on this and was ridiculed for it was Newt Gingrich. And he was absolutely right. He made some comment about getting poor people computers. He was dead right. People may have laughed, but that is, I believe, the route to prosperity today and for the foreseeable future. I believe that. All right, I want to update you a little bit on our telephone lines, and then we will begin using them. Our international line is still not, well, I'm not sure about it, but I don't, according to what I heard earlier, is not functional. But I will give out the number just in case. What they tell me is that, and AT&T is really being wonderful about this, there is no such thing, as I told you, as an international 800 line. But what we're trying to do now has been bumped all the way upstairs at AT&T. And they've got their best minds, their best computer and engineering people, working on giving us exactly what we wished for. A true 800 toll-free international line. There is no such thing yet, but we may be the first in the nation to get it, and they're doing their damnedest. And so, actually, I want to say, way to go, AT&T, whether or not they manage to do it, they're making a maximum effort to try. And I want them to know I appreciate it, and the network appreciates it. We're across the world now on the internet. Real audio, courtesy of WPSL in Port St. Lucie and now WOAI in San Antonio, which means access to the internet anywhere in the world, and you can sit and listen to the program. As a matter of fact, you can do it while you're doing other things on your computer. So we are there. Whether we can get you here or not, I don't know, but I want to applaud AT&T for giving it a real go, and they may be able to do it, and if they can, we will be the first in the nation to have such a line. Now, what you might try doing is dialing, I'll give you our international toll-free line, but I do not believe that it is yet functional. It is 1-800-893-0903. You might try dialing your country's country code first, or our country code, the U.S. country code, and then that number. But I do not believe it is yet functional. That was late word, late tonight, so I'm sure it is not working. But in case you're out there somewhere and you want to try it, well, now see, speak up, and here it is ringing. That number is 1-800-893-0903. I cannot resist. Let's see what's there. Hello, you're on the air.
2: That number is 1-800.
1: Hello there. Nope, guess not. Too bad. Somebody did manage to get through somehow. Wild card line, you're on the air. Hello.
3: Art, it's me, Jim, L.A.
1: Yes, hi, Jim.
3: Hi. Absolutely depressing news on to start things out. So I'm.
1: Boy, it really is.
3: Pardon?
1: I said it really is. You know, murders here, murders there, convictions, beatings, stompings.
3: Just horrible. Let me turn it off real quick. I'll be right back.
1: Oh, I guess he means his radio. Now, you've got to have your radio next to your phone, folks, so that you can do that right away. Yes.
3: What if Raouf puts his hand over his heart and sings the national anthem big time?
1: I'd faint. I don't expect it. What if
3: you... And now I have a joke.
1: I thought that was it.
3: No. The joke is, do you know the last two words of the national anthem? Play ball.
1: Goodbye, Jim.
3: See you.
1: Play ball. Yeah, that is probably really true in a lot of ways, isn't it? Play ball. Oh, boy. Let's see. On our wild card line, you're on the air. Hi.
4: Hey, Art Bell.
1: That's true.
4: I made it through. This is good. How are you doing?
1: Fine.
4: Good. First of all, I have a good name for your cat.
1: I've named our cat. The name that cat contest is over. The name of the cat is Comet.
4: I had Clyde.
1: Clyde?
4: Yeah,
1: Clyde. As in Bonnie and Clyde?
4: As in Bonnie and Clyde.
1: Well, Clyde. Who would call a cat Clyde?
4: We had six male cats, all of which were named Clyde.
1: How could you tell the difference, one Clyde from another?
4: Well, they were different colored.
1: Orange Clyde, black Clyde, white Clyde.
4: And Tabby.
1: I see.
4: Yeah. It worked out pretty well. Anyways, you know, a ways back you had a story about a certain type of abortion that was somewhat controversial.
1: Yes.
4: And I was wondering if you ever found out what the AMA had to say about it.
1: No, I don't think they ever said a word about it.
4: What do you think they would have said?
1: I wouldn't endeavor to speak for them or even guess what they would say, sir. I would have no idea.
4: Yeah, I suppose.
1: All right, thank you very much for the call. I'll tell you this about my cat. It's pretty strange. This is a true wild cat, folks. And I mean really wild. Let me tell you about Comet. Comet came home from the vet today, all groggy-eyed. Oh, groggy-eyed Comet. And Comet had been sedated after having claw surgery in the front, and he had his male parts modified. So, plus a little bit of a pretty good cat drug of some kind. So Comet was drugged to the gills when he came home. We put him in a little bed in our bedroom. I have never seen anything like this in my entire life. When this cat, bearing in mind now that its claws are sore, they do it wonderfully now, though, and they've got a kind of a glue and dissolving stitches they put on there, so it's really a wonderful way they do it. And, of course, the other surgery. So this cat was out of the, you know, just totally out of it. And it woke up, its eyes open. I mean, we were sitting in there watching it. Its eyes opened. And I'm telling you, I swear to you, this is the truth. This cat jumped up in the air vertically. We're talking about from dead sleep now, jumped up in the air vertically 5.5 feet. I would not have said that a cat in the peak of its physical condition could ever make a jump like this. But this cat went absolutely vertical, 5.5 feet. We measured it. And then he started running around, meow, meow, meow, meow, meow, meow, meow. You know, this plaintive, rawr, type thing. And so I finally got him, and I held him, and he put his little head down, trying to hide his eyes. He felt safer with his eyes covered. Still, he was crying. It is the first time, and then he started purring. That's the doggonest thing I've ever seen. Have you ever... This cat was consecutively purring and screaming with fright. I've never heard anything like it in my life. Now, to me, that said, the cat welcomes contact. It knew that I meant it no harm, or at least I presume so. That was the purr. It was kind of like, I've lived under houses, I've lived in the wild, I'm scared to death of human beings, but damn, this is kind of nice. And he's hiding now. He's behind our washing machine and feeling, I suppose, safe, and will come out when he darn well feels like it. So that is the story to the moment of Comet. But it was the most amazing thing I've ever seen. I'm telling you, this cat, the eyes went blink, blink, open, 5.5 feet straight up into the air. This is a serious feral cat, and we have got a real job on our hands to tame this one. So we'll see. East of the Rockies, you're on the air. Hi.
5: Hi, welcome from, or greetings from Kansas City.
1: Yes, sir, KCMO.
5: Yes, sir. What if, Art?
1: Yes, sir.
5: The size of the Earth were growing?
1: What if it were growing?
5: Let me explain how that can happen.
1: All right.
5: You know, Einstein in his E equals MC squared.
1: Right.
5: In effect, you can take...
1: meant it no harm, or at least I presume so. That was the purr. It was kind of like, I've lived under houses, I've lived in the wild, I'm scared to death of human beings, but damn, this is kind of nice. And he's hiding now. He's behind our washing machine and feeling, I suppose, safe, and will come out when he darn well feels like it. So that is the story to the moment of Comet. But it was the most amazing thing I've ever seen. I'm telling you, this cat, the eyes went blink, blink, open, 5.5 feet straight up into the air. This is a serious feral cat, and we have got a real job on our hands to tame this one. So we'll see. East of the Rockies, you're on the air. Hi.
5: Hi, welcome from... or greetings from Kansas City.
1: Yes, sir, KCMO.
5: Yes, sir. What if, Art?
1: Yes, sir.
5: The size of the Earth were growing?
1: What if it were growing?
5: Let me explain how.

0: ever seen. I'm telling you, this cat, the eyes went blink, blink, open, 5 1/2 feet straight up into the air. This is a serious feral cat, and we have got a real job on our hands to tame this one. So we'll see. East of the Rockies, you're on the air. Hi.
1: Hi, welcome from, or greetings from Kansas City.
0: Yes, sir, KCMO.
1: Yes, sir. What if, Art?
0: Yes, sir.
1: The size of the Earth were growing?
0: What if it were growing?
1: Let me explain how that can happen.
0: All right.
1: You know, Einstein in his E equals MC squared.
0: Right.
1: In effect, you can take mass and change it into energy, or you can take energy and change it into mass.
0: Sure.
1: That's what it means.
0: Sure.
1: The sun burns off its mass in the form of energy, heat primarily. The earth receives it, and the plants, trees are a good example, absorb the sun's energy, and the total mass or weight of a tree will be greater than the earthly nutrients and water and air that's been put into it. So a tree has some mass from the sun, in effect.
0: Damn, that's good. You're really right. In other words, there is a conversion of energy to mass going on consistently.
1: Yes.
0: On Earth.
1: Yes.
0: And so your theory is that the Earth is therefore actually growing in mass.
1: That's correct, as the sun shrinks.
0: Yes, uh-huh.
1: And just a little perspective, if, for instance, it were growing at the rate of 1 foot in 1,000 years, which is reasonable, I would think, then that means since its inception 5 billion years ago, the Earth's diameter has gone from 6 to 8,000 miles.
0: Yes.
1: I wonder what Scallion would think about how that might affect his earthquakes.
0: I'm sure he'd have a lot to say. My question to you would be, having thought this aspect of it out, as you have, and it's a good theory, is there anything that would suggest the Earth losing mass by any means?
1: Yes. When you burn something, you're converting mass back into energy, heat.
0: Uh-huh.
1: You know, so you burn a log in the fireplace, you're taking all that mass, or a little bit of log mass.
0: Well, let's talk larger scale. When you burn down significant portions of the rainforest,
1: yes,
0: you're converting quite a bit of mass.
1: That's correct.
0: But so the two either might balance out, or on balance, we might even be shrinking.
1: Well, I doubt that, because don't forget that most of the vegetation on Earth is in the ocean. It's a little hard to burn that off.
0: That is true, actually. Well, both of them, very good what if, sir, and I thank you for the call. That is a well-thought-out call. It is certainly true you can convert energy to mass, or mass to energy, or in a gaseous form, or whatever. So what if we're getting bigger? So what if we are? Would that have an effect, a geologic effect? I'm sure that it would. Certainly we know the Ring of Fire is more alive than I've ever seen it in my life. I've never seen anything like the number of volcanoes and earthquakes and things that are going on. At any rate, we'll be right back. And the caller was correct. The news today is not good. It's all about murder, rape, convictions for murder, fights about the death penalty, and crime. As we continue to literally eat ourselves up alive as a society, it was depressing even having to read it all to you. First time caller line, you're on the air. Hi. Hello there. Going once, going twice, that's all you get. West of the Rockies, you're on the air. Hi.
2: Hi, Art Bell. Hey, Mr. Bell?
0: Yes.
2: Hi, this is Daryl in Seattle.
0: Hi, Daryl.
2: And the reason I'm calling is I've been following this quickening thing for a long time, and
0: yes,
2: I've been writing about this same kind of thing.

0: glad that you finally have given me a really good name to call it. I think that all this crime that we see,
1: yes,
0: and all of the injustice, I think the crime is part of the quickening. I mean, it is a result of the quickening.
1: And well, here's what I want to say. We have always had crime. Since man has been walking about on earth after tossed out of Eden, we've had crime of varying kinds. But today's crime is palpably different. In other words, and I love this example. Maybe I wouldn't say love. It's a good analogy. There was a day when robbers would walk into a convenience store, hold a gun on a guy, take what's in the cash register, and get out of there.
0: Mm-hmm.
1: Today, they walk in, take what's in the cash register, and shoot the guy who's got his hands up, and leave.
0: That's it. And I wonder why they do it. I think that it's part of the quickening, that the reason we're having, like, the Ring of Fire is going crazy and like, volcanoes going off and stuff.
1: Mother Earth.
0: I think that's because, yes, Mother Earth is giving us a message. That's why the sea lions are eating all the salmon up here in Ballard, because they're saying, hey, look, you guys are next. And, you know, my what if that I would like to bring to the table is, what if we realized that to survive, we must find, like, ecologically stable sources of raw materials and eliminate all the pollution and waste. And you know what? The answer's been there all along. And you know what it is?
1: What?
0: Hemp. It's a friend to man and the ecology. We could use it for ecology. It, you know, anything that our basic raw materials used for home and industry today, like plastic, oil.
1: No, you're absolutely correct.
0: All those things could be made from hemp. Mm-hmm. And we could put the farmers back to work, and we could get a lot of people out of prison and put them back as productive members of society.
1: It is true.
0: I'm really working hard on it.
1: Sir, the Wall Street Journal estimated that hemp would generate $500 billion in the economy every year.
0: And, you know, 400,000 people die from smoking cigarettes every year, and no one dies from smoking marijuana.
1: Well,
0: and you can't grow your own tobacco, but you could grow your own marijuana.
1: That's a little misleading.
0: Well, there might be some people killed by police or killed by dealers.
1: No. The tars and the damaging substances in marijuana are actually
0: I've talked to the top pharmacologist the other day of the University of Washington, the head of the pain clinic.
1: Yes.
0: And he says that that's a bunch of baloney. Anything that we knew about marijuana before 1989 is out the window.
1: All right. I absolutely disagree with you. And the tars and the things that would damage your lungs, compared cigarette to joint, make marijuana more damaging. Now, arguably, people smoke fewer joints than they do cigarettes, or else the whole society would be stoned all the time. But don't mislead yourself. It may well be that hemp has a lot of good commercial uses, or that we should even decriminalize the smoking of marijuana. But do not dilute yourself into thinking it's nature's wonder drug. It isn't. Everything of that sort you do has an effect. We'll be back.
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1: Good morning across this great globe of ours. I guess I've got to say that, the great globe. And it is a great globe. I'm Art Bell. And I'm going to kind of run over what we're talking about very quickly in a moment for those of you who join us at this hour. Art, it's bad enough that I lose sleep because of your show. But now you've got my 14-year-old son hooked. Would you please tell Cameron to go to sleep? Love your show. Terry, listening to KVI in Seattle. Cameron, turn off that radio and go to bed now. I said turn it off, Cameron. Now, the news is not that good to listen to anyway, Cameron. The Menendez brothers have been convicted. Second trial, different result. First-degree murder, special circumstances. They may be going away. All the way away. Or, at the very least, away for life. No abuse excuse this time, and I wonder if that's the end of the abuse excuse in America. Could be. In New Jersey, a horrible case. Just absolutely horrible. A school teacher who actually was best known, I guess, for being the founder of a program called Random Acts of Kindness, was killed by a random act of violence. Carjacker, 17-year-old, choked her to death after she begged him not to. She managed to turn on tape recorder. So they've got the whole thing, and they've also got the 17-year-old, by the way, who they would like to try as an adult. But just disposed of, I guess, so that there would be no witnesses to his taking of her car. In New York, a big death penalty debate going on. Pataki, the governor there now, in favor of the death penalty, threatening to remove a district attorney, elected DA, who looks like he's going to refuse to ask for the death penalty in the killing of a police officer, a brutal murder, I might add, by three armed robbers last week. So they've got a big brouhaha going on in New York over the death penalty as the march of crime continues. And it's all pretty bad news, you know, on that front. I mean, this crime thing is way, way, way out of control. By the way, folks, I've got Vidian on again tonight. I've had it off the last few days. I've been doing a lot of intensive computer work here, and so I haven't had it on. But I've got Vidian on once again tonight. So if you're a Vidian user, you should be able to get through at some point. Natrons, and by the way, we're going to have Vidian for sale, we believe, the first of next week. Assuming that everything goes well, we're at the final stages. We've got all the boards in and the software, and the final version is being wrapped up in a pink ribbon, and we're going to have it next week. Ross Perot now says he is going to run. The fighting in Chechnya is again worsening, and I get story after story of brutal murder, husbands stomping wives to death from Wisconsin. I've got a fax here. Another husband who cut her up into small pieces. A guy who shot his wife five times. And so this morning, I'm doing something that I've not ever done before. I'm asking you, and I want to provide a lighter topic, too, because this is heavy stuff. We are going to make a quickening list. Things going on in society and things we are doing that you think contribute to the quickening. And the first one I got, of course, is senseless crime. And there has been a change. There was a day in America where if you were going to rob somebody, you robbed them. You backed out of the door with your gun, but you didn't shoot them unless you had to. Today, they go in and rob, take everything from the till. The guy's holding his hands in the air, and they shoot him. For no reason. No discernible reason. They take life senselessly. Or like the New Jersey school teacher and the 17-year-old He listened to her beg and choked her to death. And on and on and on. So that's one item. And we are going to construct a list of things that you think are contributing to what I call the quickening. Then we're also going to do something perhaps a little lighter. Toward the end of the program last night, we got a lot of what-ifs. I love them. So if you've got a good scenario, a good what-if for us, tonight is your night. And I would imagine these two topics will take us well into tomorrow as well. By the way, here's a fax I meant to read. Art, on one of your programs last week, the subject was decreasing sperm counts and China versus Taiwan. You asked several callers, all male, the following. If they were president and China attacked Taiwan, would they push the button? Your question required only a yes or no. All these callers stammered and stalled and gave ifs and ands. Declining sperm count? These guys were contributing to the problem. Now, ask a woman what she'd do in that case. Well, it cost me $249.95 for the fax. Yes, I called C. Crane Company that morning and bought a $400 typewriter from elsewhere just to give my answer. My answer is yes. I'd keep my finger on the button until they turned tail and went home. Is that harsh? Yes. Is my answer a little frightening? Yes. Dangerous? Yes. Let me take care of the button, and the guys can go to work on their sperm count. Pretty rough. I'll tell you, over the years I have found that women, as a general rule, have a greater capacity for cruelty than men. And I'm not saying you're cruel. I'm not saying that is this case. This is a foreign policy kind of thing that she's talking about here. But when we've run into various topics about what would be done to this person or that person for their evil deeds, the women generally have come up with the more constructive, torturous tales of retribution than have the men. They're very good at it. And she signs it GM. East of the Rockies, you're on the air. Hi.
2: Hello, Art. This is Sean from Sandusky, Ohio.
1: Yes, sir. Welcome to the program.
2: Yeah, hi. How are you doing tonight?
1: Fine.
2: I wanted to talk about, I have a suggestion for your cat, Comet.
1: Yes.
2: The one who you said was hiding out behind the
1: washer.
2: What you need to do is you need to get a can of tuna and open it up and place it in front of the refrigerator. And you have other cats, right?
1: Oh, he's eating.
2: Yeah, well,
1: he's eating.
2: Is he eating?
1: We use science diet. He's eating. He's coming out, you know, in the dark of night and eating his little portion.
2: But he won't come out when you try to feed him in the day?
1: No, but, you know, I mean, the little guy really needs a little peace and quiet. You know, he's just been modified in more ways than one.
2: Mm-hmm.
1: It's probably just as well that he have a you know, quiet area to consider that this is not an evil place and he can venture forth. So I'm, for now, going to leave him alone.
2: Yeah, well, the reason why I bring it up, because I've had quite a bit of success with cats as far as getting them to come out and stuff, because I've always found that a way to a cat's heart is through his stomach.
1: It is absolutely correct, yes.
2: But for
1: now, we're going to let him hide out.
2: All right, well, I just thought I'd call you up and give you that little bit of advice.
1: I appreciate it. Thank you. The interesting thing about him, and I'll only repeat this portion, we brought him home. He was drugged to the gills. You know, I mean, he was in cat drugged him, and we watched him and, you know, kind of petted him. He didn't mind, of course, because he was out of it. And then his little eyes blinked twice. His eyes opened, and this cat jumped clear 5.5 feet into the air, vertically, absolutely vertically, 5.5 feet into the air. It has been, to say the least, a very interesting day. This is a wild, feral cat who has never been around human beings. And I held him for quite a while, and he lay in my arm, crying and purring at the same time, screeching in terror, and yet happy that he was finally close to another. I mean, it must have been a very lonely, lonely life. So anyway, Comet is here, residing right now behind the washer, and happy about it. First-time caller line, you're on the air. Hello.
3: Hi there, Art. How are you doing?
1: Fine.
3: I'm calling from Edmonton, Alberta, Canada.
1: Oh, yes, sir.
3: I just thought I'd bring something to your attention. I can't call on east of the Rockies anymore. Not available in my calling area.
1: Well, then you'll be able to call on west of the Rockies.
3: Even though I'm east of the Rockies?
1: Yes.
3: Is that right?
1: Yeah, they're splitting it off in a slightly different place. So if you cannot get through
3: the Rockies,
1: on one line, use the other.
3: Even though I'm east of the Rockies, though.
1: Yeah.
3: All right. Thank you very much.
1: All right. You're welcome. Bye. Take care. Hopefully we've got most areas taken care of. Wildcard line, you're on the air. Hi.
4: Yeah, Art. How you doing?
1: Okay.
4: It's Bob in Columbia, South Carolina.
1: Hi, Bob.
4: Yeah, I got a comment and then a question for you on the situation up in New Jersey. Been watching the news all day, and they seem to be portraying this unfortunate woman as a hero or something of the sort. And although I have sympathy for her, I don't think she's an admirable figure. She's a sheep in a world of wolves. If she had had, she reached for her tape recorder, what if that had been a cocked and locked 45 automatic instead?
1: Well, then maybe she could have saved her own life.
4: Yeah, I don't know if you've seen it before. There's an essay that came out about 2 or 3 years ago called A Nation of Cowards, and it's the most eloquent thing I've read since Thomas Paine or Jefferson. The guy postulates that the reason society has degenerated to the point it has now
1: is... How can you possibly suggest that her not having a gun blow the 17-year-old away would be an act of cowardice?
4: Because one of the fundamental human impetus and human rights is that of self-defense.
1: Yes, but people also have a right not to carry a gun if they don't want to.
4: Well, they do so at their own risk. There are bad people in the world.
1: Well,
4: if they want to live in a world where
1: if it has come to the point in our world where you've got to wear a gun because the crime level or the random acts of violence and death and murder and mayhem have gone so far that the only way to continue to live is to carry a gun and kill before you're killed. I'm not suggesting we have a God-given right to do that, but if it has come to the point where everybody has got to do that, I got news for you. This is not such a hot place to be anymore.
4: Well, no, it isn't at the present, but you must admit that there are a hell of a lot more good people in the world than there are bad. If we get to the point where we see these social predators as nothing more than another species of game animal...
1: Yeah, but the problem is that the number of bad people, or the percentage of bad people, really bad people, is growing.
4: Of course, because we lack the will to do anything about it.
1: And it doesn't take that many.
4: Okay, I got one other question for you I want to ask you real quick.
1: Sure.
4: You said that you voted for Ross Perot in the last election.
1: That's correct.
4: Did you know before you did that of his paranoid, delusional ramblings about pajama-clad VCs running through his front yard, and that George Bush sent agents provocateur to disrupt his daughter's wedding? I mean, you want this guy's finger on the button? I mean, he's a nutcase.
1: All right, thank you very much for the call. Yeah, there have been a few things Ross Perot has said and done that have disturbed me. Not all of what you hear, though, is necessarily as bad as you think it is. Just the way I'm sure a lot of you would agree that Pat Buchanan had many things said about him that were unfair and simply untrue. They went after Buchanan the way they went after Goldwater. They tainted him with the word extreme. They've done the same to Ross Perot. Some of it may be justified, but my feeling would be that a very great deal of it was not, and I'm sure the Bush camp did a few things here and there. We certainly know the Dole camp did. Hey, folks, that's politics, down and dirty. That's the way it is. It's not going to change. Dirty tricks have always been a part of politics, and it would not surprise me but that a few were played on Ross. Nevertheless, he says he's about to do it again. All right, west of the Rockies, you're on the air. Hi.
5: Yeah, Art Bell.
1: Yes, sir.
5: Yes, I've been listening to you exactly a year this week. It's great to have you on the air, and I really want to thank you for having a nationwide audience like this where everybody can get their point across and everything.
1: Well, if we can manage this, you know, the best minds at AT&T, they gave us a call yesterday, and they said they're putting their heavy hitters, the biggest execs, the biggest software people, the biggest engineers to work on trying to create the first truly international 800 line for us.
5: Well, that's awesome, isn't it?
1: Yeah, it is awesome.
5: It is totally awesome.
1: And when and if they get it, then international calls will be coming in one after another, and we'll be able to get feedback from all over the world.
5: Oh, I have a question for you, Art.
1: Sure.
5: Do you know if that volcano is still active out there outside Oregon?
1: They sent a ship out, I know, and they indicated there was a lot of activity going on, and they were measuring mineral water flowing up at a heightened temperature rate, indicating it was very active. Now, whether it still is or not, I don't know. I believe the survey ship has come back.
5: Well, I got a what-if for you then.
1: All right.
5: What if during our lifespan there actually becomes a landmass, and me and some friends are talking about it, about getting our own little national flag and going out in there and posting up, becoming our own little nation because we claimed it.
1: I think that would be cool. I've always wanted my own country myself.
5: I mean, isn't that the way it was back there in the old days?
1: Oh, yes.
5: You found land, and you claimed it, and it was yours.
1: Absolutely.
5: You might have to fight for it, but...
1: Well, you might, and I guess you could still do that. I mean, there are a lot of unoccupied islands. They're generally claimed as possessions of somebody or another, but, you know, if you got the guts, you can go out there and plant a flag and see who comes with guns.
5: Well, I thought that would be a good what-if. So. You have a good night.
1: Wait a minute.
5: Yeah.
1: Let's say you did that.
5: Okay.
1: What kind of society would you create?
5: Oh, boy. Definitely a free society. I think U.S. is the best nation on earth because they give us the options to succeed in anything we want to succeed in.
1: So then how are you going to better that?
5: Well, a lot less government.
1: All right, thank you. You know, that's an interesting question, isn't it? Now, I suppose you could go to an island held by, you know, I don't know, some South American country, and declare and make your own flag and your little national symbol, and take a boat in and plant your flag and suggest that you are a new democracy. Now, once you made a statement like that, the United States, it seems to me, would be compelled to protect you because we go around taking care of claimed democracies, even many that really aren't. So that would be your best bet. Go down and claim the island, plant your flag, begin your little society, and claim you are a democracy. Might even get foreign aid. They made a movie about that. The little something or another that roared, remember? West of the Rockies, you're on the air. Hi.
6: Well, I'm going to get the radio, all right?
1: All right. Always get the radio.
6: Hi, this is Stan from Reno.
1: Yes, sir.
6: I got a what-if for you.
1: All right.
6: What if Art Bell was a 99th-degree Mason, told all his secrets on the air?
1: Well, then he'd be dead.
6: It's as simple as that, huh?
1: Of course. Everybody above the 78th degree knows that.
6: Well, I thought that once you reached a higher degree that you could have allies to call on from the other side that would protect you.
1: Azar, no matter how big you are,
6: mm-hmm.
1: there's always someone bigger.
6: Well, that's probably true, but, you know, the old United We Stand thing.
1: Everybody's got a boss.
6: Yeah, I suppose that's
1: even
6: true.
1: 99th degree Masons.
6: Oh, my goodness. Would it be okay just to refer you from now on as the 99?
1: Sure.
6: Okay, great.
1: Or Agent 99, if you wish.
6: That's great.
1: All right, sir.
6: Thank you.
1: Thank you very much for the call. East of the Rockies, you're on the air.
7: Yes, I'd like to know what if all of the people who were for abortion had been
1: aborted?
7: Yes.
1: Well, then there wouldn't be any lobby out there for abortion, would there?
7: No, there certainly wouldn't.
1: No. So there you are.
7: Thank you.
1: Answered your own question. I love it when people do that. West, make that the wild card line. You're on the air.
8: Charlie, liberal in California.
1: Hello there.
8: Well, again, the Republicans have watered down this anti-terrorist bill, and I think it shows you once more how they are, how the thumb of the gun nuts are pressing sharply against the top of these people's heads. I think it's very, very unfortunate.
1: You must be referring to the water and the tide of individual freedom versus allowing lots of government intrusion into private lives.
8: Oh, that's a bunch of garbage. Tell me.
1: Listen.
8: Listen
1: to me. Now listen. I've got a break. If you want to hold, you can hold.
8: Okay.
1: Charlie's on hold. I wonder if I'll remember to go back to that line. We'll be right back.
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1: I've got a Charlie What If here. He'll enjoy this. Just in case Charles is still here, let's check and see. Are you there?
2: Yes.
1: Yeah, all right. Somebody's sending this from Springfield, Illinois, Charlie, and they want to know, what if Charlie liberal was Charlie conservative? In other words, do you think he could be equally annoying on our side as on the wrong side?
2: Well, let me tell you something. I think there is a Charlie conservative. His name is Rush Limbaugh, and yes, he is extremely annoying, and he makes me sick.
1: Do you consider yourself the anti-Rush?
2: I think so. I think in a way that's absolutely correct. And I think, unfortunately, and here's how I'm different from most liberals. I think liberals, unfortunately, are the Michael Dukakis, George McGovern type who will lay back and get pounded in the face by Republicans and then say, oh, isn't that sweet? Now, I don't think it, Republicans only understand one thing. They only understand being nasty and mean, and that's where Bill Clinton differs.
1: I thought you were going to say political power only grows from the barrel of a gun.
2: Well, in a way, they only understand meanness. Yeah. Bill Clinton's the first person on the left in about 30 years to understand that concept. And it's too bad that a lot of liberals don't understand that. That you have to answer meanness with meanness. Let me say on this gun wackos out there who want to water this anti-terrorist thing down. It just goes to show you the Republicans are being pushed around and who they bow down to and kiss the feet of. But again, how in the hell can a person be, you know, on one hand you have to register your car, and they're saying that that bombs don't have to be registered? What kind of garbage is that? I think it shows you how extremist these people actually are.
1: How do you register a bomb?
2: Well, the Clinton administration was thinking of putting a specific chemical, different chemicals in bombs that would indicate where they came from
1: traces,
2: once they exploded,
1: yeah,
2: which I happen to agree with.
1: Well, fine, but I mean, how do you actually register a bomb beyond that? I mean, do you carry this big bomb down into the police station and say, hi there, I'm here to register my bomb? I don't recommend it.
2: No, but where they could find out where the bomb was bought at and who bought them, and then all you have to do is find out who... look at the records.
1: Come on, Charlie.
2: Here's the thing.
1: Down to your local bomb store.
2: Here's the thing. Republicans do, and I work in the intelligence field, and I understand that in 10, 15 years from now, you're not going to be talking about fertilizer. You're going to be talking about atomic bombs.
1: I know.
2: Small enough to put into briefcases.
1: Right. Well, we'll put in Mr. Clinton's registration program. Thank you very much. I'll take care of that. There you go again. I mean, hi, I'd like to register this bomb. Yes, it's a small nuke, about a kiloton. About a kiloton. I'd like to register it. And then you get a little card you can carry around in your wallet. You have a registered atomic bomb. That'd be good. Brilliant. Boy. Art, here in Houston, the local CBS station, Channel 2, made a comment about an ex-NASA scientist's about ex-NASA scientists. They were going to talk to the media. They also promised tomorrow at 10 o'clock news. So, look, I'm getting a lot of faxes. Look, the latest on Richard Hoagland is the news conference will occur. It will be at 9 a.m. Eastern, 6 a.m. Pacific time. Now, the news conference may or may not, and we have conflicting information on this, be carried by C-SPAN. They may carry something about Roosevelt, not carry it at all. Or they may have made a last-minute decision to carry the news conference, or they may tape it and delay it. We're not sure. CNN will be there. The Discovery Channel is going to be there. There are going to be some independents there. If you want to be there, you can be there live. Because it's going to be carried on the IRC chat channel, which is also going to mean you can ask questions. So, all the information about Richard Hoagland, all the information about how to get in on the live coverage on the Internet tomorrow is on my webpage right now. Okay? It's on my webpage right now. So, if you want to know how to monitor that in the morning, call, have your computer call my webpage and take a look. Everything you need to know is up there. My webpage is www.artbell.com. Let me give that to you one more time. It's up there right now, www.artbell.com. Now, my international calling line. Somebody wrote me a fax here. To Art Bell, come on. You know the country code for USA Canada. You've traveled outside the country, must have made phone calls. Well, of course. The country code for the USA and Canada, 1. Yes, just 1. To call a number, say 702-727-8499. A person in a non-US country dials access code 1-702-727-8499. Yes. In most countries, the access code is 00. In the U.S., the access code is 011. Calling the USA from other countries, calling as above always incurs a charge. 800 numbers are generally not accepted. All countries reject 800 as a U.S. area code. Your agreement with AT&T involves using the USA direct code. So a caller has to dial USA direct code, then 1-800-blah-blah. But dialing the USA direct code in most countries I've tried connects you to an operator in the USA. Then you tell him or her the number you want. If you want an 800 number, he or she just laughs at you and says it cannot be done. Even if he or she connects you, they may want a credit card number to charge the call to. So you will not be getting any foreign calls until all the operators recognize your 800 number. Well, let me tell you, again, signed a self-appointed telecom expert, we've got the biggest minds. We've had a lot of communication from AT&T. And AT&T says that they are going to make a monumental effort to actually establish the first real international 800 line in the world. And they're working on that for us right now in various parts of the U.S., supervisors and managers at the highest level, programmers and engineers, beginning yesterday, went to work on it big time. They're trying to do it. And they're saying that if we can, you will be the first to have this service, the first in the whole country. So I'm flattered. They may not get it done, but they are people who know what they're doing. And so if it can be done, they're going to do it. Now, those of you outside the country might try various means of getting through. I will give our international number, but as far as I know, it is not yet activated. There are certain blocks that they're trying to figure out how to remove. It involves a lot of software work and engineering, and they're doing it. But I'll give the number out just in case. It's 1-800-893-0903. So if you're anywhere outside the U.S., Canada, or Mexico, try various methods. Again, the number 1-800-893-0903. It is worth a try. Then we've got a bunch of what-ifs here. Art, what if it could be proven that God is a woman? Signed, Shannara. S-H-A-N-A-R-A. Now, there's an exotic name for you, Shannara. Very nice. What if it could be proven that God is a woman? Well, there would be a lot of useless stained glass, for starters. A lot of rethinking about a lot of things. So I don't know. Could God be a woman? Sure. Could be. A lot of attributes that people would associate with femininity are associated with God. Right? Compassion. A lot of things. So I wouldn't rule it out. On the other hand, God is probably not either sex. And somehow you don't think of God as concerned with or bothered by sex one way or the other. Period. Except how we behave, no doubt, down here. East of the Rockies, you're on the air. Hello.
3: Hi, Art. My name's Lauren. I'm here in Greensboro, North Carolina.
1: Hi. How you doing, Lauren?
3: Really good. It's really good to be able to talk to you. I've been listening to you for a while, and it's a really great show.
1: Thank you.
3: it's almost amazing to get through.
1: I know.
3: I've been checking out your the computer pages on you in the computer lab here, and I think it's a really great show, and it's a way to keep ahead of things.
1: The web page is clearly one of the best web pages up on the whole internet.
3: Oh yeah, yeah. After traveling around, I just learned how to use it about a month or so back, and it's been different.
1: Yes,
3: I'm not the most technologically advanced person on earth.
1: Well, it's finally getting to the point where you don't have to be.
3: Yeah. I had a sort of a what-if to give you.
1: All right.
3: I've been taking an astronomy course here, and one of the things the teacher mentioned today was sort of a gut-wrenching thing to think about.
1: Mm-hmm.
3: Instead of Hale-Bopp coming by and taking a piece out of us, what if a star nearby went supernova, like within 50 to 25 parsecs?
1: Well, we'd be toast.
3: Yeah.
1: Star goes supernova. I wonder how long we would have, how much warning. Really, we wouldn't have any, would we?
3: No, they said that usually they don't really become aware of them until they actually go into the explosion itself.
1: Well, in other words, the explosion itself we would certainly see, but it would arrive long after the fact.
3: Yep. It's interesting because I know that every about 20 or 30 years we get solar activity from the sun that really disrupts our telecommunications and all.
1: That's correct.
3: Imagine that from an entire star exploding.
1: Well, I'm not enough of a scientist to tell you what effect it would have. It would certainly bombard the Earth with a great deal of radiation, probably disrupt communications. Yep. All right, that's a good one. Thank you.
3: Well, thank you, and have a nice evening.
1: Take care. Here's from Warren. Art, what if we legalize recreational drugs? What if Perot were to be elected president? What if we go to war with China over Taiwan? This Sea Crane fax machine beats the hell out of the telephone barrier. Dear Art, come on, please. The quickening is not related to Mother Earth getting back at us. This would assume that the crusty, waterlogged rock of a planet were an intelligent being that thinks and is using free will to retaliate. I don't believe in responsible living and paying attention to the environment. I do believe in that, but let's not get carried away. Like many of the extreme animal rights and environmental activists, many of them hold animal rights, trees, and now the Earth, a planet, in higher esteem than humans, who are the caretakers. It is mankind that God has given the responsibility to manage our natural resources. We are not slaves to them. Well, in a sense, I agree with you. I do not look quite at the Earth the way the American native does, as a living, breathing entity. However, I think that it is a closed ecological system. There is no argument about that. It is. It simply is. And I do believe that there is a distinct possibility that when we create an imbalance, that the Earth, not through an intelligent decision, but just through a natural process, seeks to correct that imbalance. So we don't have to imagine that Mother Earth has a living, breathing will and is retaliating in some way for all of this. No. I rather think, and I'll say it again, that Mother Earth is reacting in a natural way. It is a natural process. And what has been disturbed is being straightened out. That doesn't indicate a conscious, willful, intelligent decision on the part of the rock. It simply indicates a reaction. To every action, there is a reaction. That's what I think I believe. West of the Rockies, you're on the air. Hi. Hello there.
4: Oh, hi.
1: Hi.
4: Is Art Bell?
1: Yes, it is.
4: Wow.
1: That's how it works. You get on the air. You call, you get on the air.
4: I know. It's like I was listening to the radio and I couldn't tell I was on the air, I guess.
1: Okay, well, turn that off and
4: proceed. Yeah, I got it off.
1: Okay, good.
4: Well, I was just wondering, what if every time we kill somebody, that they go to a place of unknowledge and come back to the earth and hang out with the people that killed them. Kind of it's like a haunting thing. And so by killing people, and even in wars and everything, we just make more trouble for ourselves than we know.
1: Well, all right. Thank you. If every killing engendered a haunting, well, we don't know that it does not. And people have long toyed with the concept of karma. You do something bad, and maybe not today, maybe not tomorrow, but eventually it comes back and bites you in the butt. So it may be that that's not such a wild theory. Who knows? I generally agree with that, and I generally kind of believe in karma. Things come back to you, good things or bad things. They eventually come back to you. Anyway, we're going to pause here, and we'll be right back. What ifs? The quickening list, we're going to build it over the next couple of days. Dear Art, here are a couple of what ifs for you. What if Einstein was wrong about the energy, the theory of general relativity? Instead of things appearing smaller as they travel away from you, they actually do get smaller. What if our perception of size or mass is skewed by distance, so much so that 90% of the universe appears to be missing? What if death is simply a disease that everyone has? What happens when they find the death gene? What if we are traveling in time in the opposite direction of our Creator? Wouldn't that explain a lot? Tim in St. Paul, Minnesota. Tim, he says, P.S., sorry I disclosed your nerdiness at 18, but you demonstrated it yourself when you played some of your old air checks. Well, Tim, I suppose you were a master of Chinese ancient knowledge at 18, huh? I mean, I was 18, Tim. Give me a break. You know, I was just barely into the world of radio and not into the world of commercial radio at all, and I was just having fun. I was not a nerd. Tim? Well, yes, I was. West of the Rockies, you're on the air. Hello.
5: Oh, hello, Art Bell. Am I on?
1: You're on.
5: Oh, great. Well, anyway, happy spring.
1: Thank you. It is here, isn't it? Equinox has come and gone, and it was a beautiful day here in the desert. Spring has sprung, and I'd like to say everything's hunky-dory, but it is not.
5: Well, I came across an unusual straw poll on the candidate.
1: Yes,
5: in my journal of April of 95. Would you like to hear what 32 people had to say on a local call-in show that morning?
1: Well, I don't want to know what each and every one of the 32 said, but give me an idea.
5: Well, at the end of whatever comment, it was open radio.
1: Right.
5: They asked these people who would they vote for president.
1: Yes.
5: And so we're a town of about 150,000, and this is how the straw poll of April 95 came out. Buchanan, 13. Graham, 3. Lamar Alexander, 1. Specter, 0. Dole, 1. Powell, 11. Wilson, 1. Hatfield, now maybe you know where I'm calling from, and 1, none of the above.
1: Well, shows you how truly wrong they were.
5: Well, could it be possible that by going off the air with their open phones of 3 hours every morning, that in a short period of time people stopped talking to one another and they might have influenced the Buchanan vote?
1: Well, anything could be, like objects actually getting smaller as they leave you. But I don't think it any more likely.
5: Well, I happen to think that Pat Buchanan has the right ideas, especially about NAFTA, which I think the reason why everybody hates him so is not because he isn't a likable guy or the abortion issue. I think that the world is coming down on him over the free trade.
1: All right. Thank you very much for the call. Well, that's part of it. I think he missed the boat on free trade, frankly, and to some degree on the trade agreements and several other areas. I think these were real, honest disagreements, and the voters of America spoke. Unless you want to believe in massive vote fraud, which some people have taken to believing in desperation because they cannot understand the vote, then you've got to understand that the American people took a second look at Pat Buchanan and said he's a nice guy and everything, but no thank you. We don't want that much change. We'll be right back.
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1: It certainly is. Good morning, everybody. Well, I'm even getting what-ifs. People are enjoying this so much, I'm getting what-ifs on video. He says, don't you know those sticks? He can see me smoking. We'll kill you. Yes, I know. We're all dying. He says, what if tobacco had some rejuvenating power? It does. It rejuvenates you into the next dimension. Then he says, moving to D.C. soon, going to be a bureaucrat. Well, then goodbye. Forever. You're going to another dimension, too. And then somebody sent this one back to me. I haven't seen it in a while. Glad to have it back. It is the psychiatric answering service. In other words, when you call up this psychiatric service, like everywhere else nowadays, you get a machine that gives you different options. Now, this machine would give you the following options. If you are obsessive compulsive, please press 1 repeatedly. If you're codependent, please ask someone to press 2. If you have multiple personalities, please press 3, 4, 5, and 6. If you are paranoid delusional, we know who you are and what you want, so just stay on the line till we can trace the call. If you're schizophrenic, listen carefully, and a little voice will tell you which number to press. If you're manic depressive, it doesn't matter which number you press, no one will answer. That's absolutely great. That was sent to me about a month ago, and it's made the rounds ever since. West of the Rockies, you're on the air. Hello.
2: Howdy. This is Subboy in Eugene, Oregon.
1: Subboy?
2: Subboy, yes. And I can't use the first-time caller line anymore, which really bugs me.
1: Why not?
2: Anyway.
1: Oh, well, that's what, you know, of course, once you've called, that's it.
2: Yeah, darn it. Anyway, I've got about 4 things to talk about. They'll be really, really quick.
1: All right.
2: A number one is the second half of your cat story was just touching and brought a tear to my eye and all that with the purring cat and such. Number two, gosh, I've got a list. It's horrible. The energy captured in leaves from the sun is held in the bonds between molecules, so there's no actual conversion of the
1: energy. Well, there goes that theory.
2: Yep. And nicotine, as opposed to marijuana, nicotine, or that is tobacco, nicotine shuts off the cilia, which gets the... God, I'm nervous. Anyway.
1: That's all right. That's all right. And so you're going to say marijuana opens it, right?
2: Well, no. The cilia are tiny hairs that coat your esophagus,
1: right,
2: and throat, and they sort of push out the yuck stuff.
1: I see.
2: Marijuana doesn't have that in it, so you still have the ability to clean your lungs, which is good. I'm not
1: But still, as I said earlier, I think it's been shown that cigarette for cigarette or joint for joint, marijuana has more tars and potentially difficult stuff in it for you than does tobacco.
2: Most definitely, especially since it's been bred from gutter weed to, the kind. Anyway, and the other thing, what Charlie was talking about, I mean, you caught on to this, I'm sure, about bomb tracing and such. Diesel fertilizer, Charlie didn't know what he was talking about. I'm sure you being on the Internet, you've found out that there's a lot of bomb recipes out there.
1: Oh, yes.
2: And you can make explosives out of everything.
1: I know. The whole concept was silly, you know, going and laying your bomb on the police officer's desk and getting a registration number for it. Yeah,
2: exactly.
1: Right.
2: And even if you were trying to make acetone peroxide.
1: No,
2: I'm not going to go through all the little bitties, but you can make almost any chemical at home.
1: I know, sir. I've done it many times. Nearly blown myself to smithereens doing various things. My youth. Charlie was complaining that the bomb registration idea got dropped. You're really going to take in, like, about 10, 15 sticks of dynamite and lay it on the police, you know, counter there? I'd like to register my bomb. So you get a little bomb card you could carry around. Be a registered bomb. Maybe you could get a concealed bomb permit. Oh, boy. First time caller line, you're on the air. Cheerio.
3: Hi, Art.
1: Hello.
3: I'm a first time caller, but I've got a thing about the quickening for you.
1: All right.
3: And then a what if.
1: All right.
3: Okay, and the quickening, this deals with time, and it deals with the human being's experience of time. As we become conscious, our consciousness exists in a frame of time that is conditioned by our communication with other human beings. In other words, as we communicate with other human beings, we condition ourselves to think in this same time frame. Therefore, we think on a conscious level, a surface conscious level, at the same speed that we speak. Now, when we dream, we go into a faster consciousness.
1: All right. Now, what you're suggesting, put simply, is that we create time.
3: Well, no, not really.
1: Yeah, that time is our invention, that we fix ourselves in time by the conversations we have and such. That is where you're headed, right?
3: Well, no, but you're kind of on the right track. Our surface consciousness, we create our surface consciousness in time.
1: Yeah.
3: And then as we go into our subconscious mind, this is on a lot higher level, and we're able to think a lot faster. Therefore, we can dream an hour dream or a day dream in a few seconds or in a few minutes.
1: Now, there you can't be sure, because it may be a lower state, not a higher state.
3: Well, it's faster one way or the other, because at least in our frame of time, because they've done studies with dreams where people have had experiences of a large amount of time.
1: All right, well, I've got the idea.
3: Okay, then beyond that, you have the spiritual consciousness, which is even way faster than that.
1: Okay.
3: Now, at this level, it could be 1,000 times or 10,000 times or 100,000 times the speed that we can think at this level. We think when we become spiritual. That's why when people have death experiences or near-death experiences, they see their entire life pass before their eyes. This is the quickening. It's the realization and the seeing of your entire life passing before your eyes. Now, in the religious context, the rebirth, the death and the rebirth through all the different religious...
1: All right, sir, we've got to hold it there. I think such an event would be cruel indeed. Having written a book, which made me go and revisit much of my life anyway, was cruel enough. To take me through it again would be totally unfair, but I suppose it will occur. Maybe they'll have my book up there, you know. Wouldn't that be something if I got up to the pearly gates... And they sat me down, and there sitting on the desk was a copy of my book. Ah, boy. By the way, you can still get my book, folks. It's called The Art of Talk. And I'm going to even have to dig to get the number. I haven't even mentioned it in a few days since the signing. Boy, that book signing in Portland, that was unbelievable. Thousands and thousands of people. But the book is and will continue to be available if I can find the...
3: Or 10,000 times or 100,000 times the speed that we can think at this level, we think when we become spiritual. That's why when people have death experiences or near-death experiences, they see their entire life pass before their eyes. This is the quickening. It's the realization and the seeing of your entire life passing before your eyes. Now, in the religious context... The rebirth, the death and the rebirth through all the different religious...
1: All right, sir, we've got to hold it there. I think such an event would be cruel indeed. Having written a book, which made me go and revisit much of my life anyway, was cruel enough. To take me through it again would be totally unfair, but I suppose it will occur. Maybe they'll have my book up there, you know. Wouldn't that be something if I got up to the pearly gates... And they sat me down, and there sitting on the desk was a copy of my book. Ah, boy. By the way, you can still get my book, folks. It's called The Art of Talk. And I'm going to even have to dig to get the number. I haven't even mentioned it in a few days since the signing. Boy, that book signing in Portland, that was unbelievable.

0: through it again would be totally unfair, but I suppose it will occur. Maybe they'll have my book up there, you know. Wouldn't that be something if I got up to the pearly gates and they sat me down and there sitting on the desk was a copy of my book? Oh, boy. By the way, you can still get my book, folks. It's called The Art of Talk. And I'm going to even have to dig to get the number. I haven't even mentioned it in a few days since the signing. Boy, that book signing in Portland, that was unbelievable. Thousands and thousands of people. But the book is and will continue to be available if I can find the number here. Oh, here's High Flight. Somebody sent me High Flight. Oh, I have slipped the surly bonds of earth and danced the skies on laughter's silvered wings. Sunward I've climbed and joined the tumbling mirth of sun-split clouds and done 100 things you have not dreamed of, wheeled and soared and swung high in the sunlit silence. Hovering there, I've chased the shouting wind along and flung my eager craft through footless halls of air. Up the long, delirious, burning blue, I've topped the windswept heights with easy grace, where never lark or even eagle flew, and while with silent lifting mind I've trod the high, untrespassed sanctity of space, put out my hand and touched the face of God. Isn't that great? That's High Flight. If you want a copy of my book, I can take off this page about the book signing. It's done. You can still get a copy of my book in hardback, which is the only way you're ever going to be able to get it. Or the audio version is out. Oot, as they say. And I think you'll really enjoy it. It's had very good reviews. The number to call is 1-800-864-7991. Now, here's the only promise I will make. I'm not going to do another book signing. That was my only one. However, should I meet you, a chance encounter somewhere, I would, of course, sign your book for you. I would never refuse that. So, if you want to get a copy of the book, the number to call is 1-800-864-7991. That's 1-800-864-7991. West of the Rockies, you're on the air. Hello. Hello there.
1: Yes, Art.
0: Yes, sir.
1: Yes, first time listener, Valdez, Alaska.
0: Welcome to the program.
1: Thank you, sir. Hey, I don't know if you've heard or not, if Dr. Begich has gotten a hold of you, but they plan on firing up HARP this Friday night.
0: We are aware of that.
1: You are aware of it.
0: Yes, sir, we are. And, of course, it would seem to be concurrent, once again, with the shuttle launch. Now, the shuttle launch has been put off 24 hours.
1: Right.
0: So, we'll see. We'll be watching.
1: Now, what if, here's a what if for you.
0: Sure.
1: They plan on using HARP to disrupt the lives of so many Chinese in that turmoiled part of the world over there.
0: Well, the timing would be just right.
1: That's what I was thinking. Love your show, Art.
0: Thank you.
1: When I get a chance to listen to it at a friend's house, and keep up the good work, and I'll be listening to you.
0: All right. Take care, my friend. Thank you very much. East of the Rockies, you're on the air. Good morning.
2: Good evening, Art Bell.
0: Yes, sir.
2: Rochester, New York, sir.
0: Welcome.
2: Okay. What if and the quickening?
0: All right.
2: First, the quickening. One name says it all.
0: Vice President Gore.
2: No, the popularity of Rush Limbaugh. And I would even have to say, Art, and I don't mean this as a personal attack, sir, but I was kind of surprised and disappointed to hear that you voted for Ross Perot. I vote that as part of the quickening. That
0: really?
2: Yeah.
0: Well, it was either that or George Bush.
2: I know what you mean. Okay, what if Howard Stern had been voted governor of New York? Would we be better off?
0: Well, as opposed to Governor Pataki.

0: I would say not. I would say not. I would say Howard's better doing his show than he would be in the governor's mansion.
1: You don't like Baba Booey as lieutenant governor?
0: No. Robin as press secretary, maybe?
1: That's right. Art, have you read Miss America yet?
0: No.
1: Will you read it?
0: It's somewhere on my list, but I can't disclose where.
1: All right. Have a nice night, sir.
0: Yeah, you too. See you later. Pataki's in a big fight in New York, you know. He wants the death penalty for this alleged cop killer. And the DA there, an elected DA, is saying that he doesn't think it is a deterrent. He's anti-death penalty. And Pataki's saying, well, I'll remove you. Remember, this is an elected DA. DA saying, fine, go ahead, try it. I'll sue you. That's where that one sits. First time caller line, you're on the air. Hello.
2: Whoa, hello. Is this Art Bell?
0: It is.
2: Oh, my gosh. I can't believe it. You should try calling your show sometime. It's impossible.
0: Where are you?
2: Oh, man. This is Mike from Portland, Oregon.
0: Well, it's not impossible, Mike, because here you are.
2: Wow. Well, how old do I sound to you?
0: 24.
2: I'm 15.
0: You're 15?
2: Yeah.
0: You know, there were a lot of people like you at the book signing in Portland, your age.
2: Oh,
0: and
2: man, I wish I could have been there.
0: And I kept asking, as I'm going to ask you now, what are you doing listening to me at 2:23 in the morning? That's the kind of answer I got, too.
2: Well, just like I've got an excuse now because it's spring break. I can stay up as long as I want now.
0: Oh, okay. Well, I'm glad to have you.
2: Wow, okay. Well, let's see. I want to say that I've learned more from your show in the 2 months that I've been listening than 10 years of public education.
0: Wow. Now it's my turn to say wow.
2: It's great. And also, to add to your list of the quickening?
0: Yes.
2: Jot down the Art Bell Show.
0: Yeah, I'm probably part of it.
2: Yep.
0: That's true.
2: Even spreading the word about it.
0: It's true. And that may accelerate the process.
2: Yeah.
0: You know, I hadn't thought about that. Probably part of it. You're right.
2: Great. Well, you'll be hearing from me later then.
0: All right, my friend. Thank you. The Art Bell Show. Yeah. Sure. But I'm not sure. You could either conclude that calling attention to these things either causes them to accelerate, or possibly knowledge of them causes a slowing. I don't know. I really don't know. What's your best guess? Do you think that calling attention to the quickening actually accelerates it, adds fuel, throws fuel on the fire? Or do you think knowledge of it is the only potential thing to slow it up? Maybe like a backfire. Now they set backfires, right? I'm not sure. I don't know the answer, but I admit it could be, and I have put it down. West of the Rockies, you're on the air. Hi.
3: Aloha from Honolulu.
0: Yes, sir, from Hawaii. Welcome to the program.
3: All right. Hey, I don't have anything profound right now. I just got off work, but...
0: Come on. Give us something profound.
3: Well, I need something profound, like how to get on your web page on a computer. I'm not computer literate, but I have a friend who knows all that stuff.
0: Do you have a computer?
3: No, my friend has one, and I told her that www.artbell.com.
0: No. www.artbell.com.
3: Dot?
0: Got to have the dots in the right place or it doesn't work.
3: Okay, and that's all it takes. Just punch that in. For that HTTP or whatever?
0: Well, yeah. You can go to what's called the web crawler and even just enter the name Art Bell and follow the yellow brick road and you'll get there.
3: The yellow brick road.
0: Well, yeah. Metaphorically, the yellow brick
3: road. Oh, okay. She'll know what I'm talking about.
0: In other words, it will then lead you into my web page.
3: Okay. Just punch in Art Bell and it'll find itself?
0: Yes, sort of. Mm-hmm.
3: Okay. I'm computer ignorant. So maybe I should learn what I'm up against someday.
0: Well, go find your friend and have your friend teach you.
3: Yeah, that's a concept.
0: It is.
3: Yeah, right on.
0: All right.
3: Okay, thank you, sir.
0: You're welcome. I recommend to everybody that you build some basic computer literacy for yourself. And if you don't do it for yourself, then do it for your children. Go and get them a computer. They'll learn. They're pliable. Their little minds will grasp it quickly, and it will help them through life. I want to repeat this morning, I've got Vidian on, and Vidian is almost too cool. It is an opportunity for you to call. You can go get on my webpage or call my bulletin board and get a copy of the software. Load it into your computer, and then call and see me sitting here doing my show, and not only see me, but hear me in full color. And by the way, I want to advise people. You will notice a gigantic difference if you put your color in, put your computer in at least 16K of color. It'll work if you put it in there at 640, 480 times 256. It will appear in color, but it'll be very dithered. If you go to 16K color, at least, or higher, oh, you get a beautiful color picture. There really is a big difference. Wildcard Line, you're on the air. Hi.
4: Hello, Art.
0: Hello. 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
0: Off.
4: Hello, Art.
0: Okay. Are you east of the Rockies? You're on the air. Hello.
5: Hello. Let me turn my radio off.
0: Thank you.
5: Art Bell.
0: What'd you do? Drop me on the floor?
5: Yeah, I had to run and cut my radio off.
0: Do you realize that when you drop me on the floor, you're dropping millions of people on the floor?
5: Oh, am I live? I thought it was on a delay.
0: No. Where are you?
5: I'm in Murfreesboro, Tennessee.
0: All right. Welcome to the program.
5: Well, thank you. I just kind of wanted to comment on what you call the quickening.
0: Yes, sir.
5: I believe it'd be better named as maybe the tribulation. Maybe,
0: well,
5: possibly.
0: Maybe, possibly.
5: Yeah.
0: Yeah.
5: I don't know if you get the same feeling as I do, but it's like no one has a conscience. Everybody has this demon mentality.
0: Everybody has a demon mentality?
5: Or not everybody. But,
0: most people, huh?
5: Yeah. No, nobody trusts anybody these days.
0: Well, you maybe possibly are right, sir. I've got to run. We've got a break. Thank you very much for the call, and maybe possibly we'll be right back.
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1: Good morning to Paul in Erie, Pennsylvania, currently watching on Vidian. Hi, Paul. Way back there. Isn't it amazing? Send color and color video and audio across normal telephone lines like that. Absolutely astounding, huh? Hi, Art. Here's a what if for you. What if my mother were my father and my father were my mother? Would that turn me into a woman? Yes, it would, sir. That's John and Old Tucson. Only you would never have missed your manhood because it never would have been there. So don't worry about it. Or this. Dear Art, perhaps this is another sign of the quickening, but many times while you're on the air, the AOL network decides to go down for maintenance, making it impossible to get to your website. Well, that's not the quickening. That's the slowing. And they do that because these are the hours in which they go down. It's like radio stations go down during my show for maintenance. You're going to do it, you can do it at night. Yeah, well. Art, I think the quickening is the finale for religion. It means we're getting rid of the infestation of a belief which worships a God who, if really existed, allowed an innocent teacher to be smothered to death while she planned for her life. Well, pleaded, that is, for her life. After we are cleansed of this plague of religion, we can look forward to living a life without the interference and influence of those who would believe in a deity. Mark, the atheist in Louisiana. God, I'd like to talk to you one of these days, Mark. I just like to talk to the guy. Or this, Art, what if they constructed airplanes from the same material that black boxes are made of? Would everything in the event of a plane crash remain intact? Andy in L.A., he's got a picture of a little airplane. It's true. The black box always survives a plane crash, doesn't it? It's always intact or generally intact. So he has drawn a picture of an airplane and simply suggests that the material that's used for the black box be applied to the entire airplane. Can't fault that for thinking exactly, Andy. West of the Rockies, you're on the air. Hi.
2: Good morning, Art.
1: Good morning.
2: Mitch, the Magic Christian.
1: Yes.
2: Calling you from Ventura by the Sea, California.
1: Right.
2: Boy, I'll tell you, the information dearth that's going on about Hoagland's press conference. What are we about 2.5 hours or 3.5 hours away from it now?
1: It's maddening. You know it's going to be on the IRC chat channel.
2: I'm not on the net. I've got a computer, but I'm not hooked up.
1: Okay.
2: Well, I know that he sent out press packets, and I don't know exactly how extensive that they were. You may know more about that.
1: Well, I've heard that in one form or another, C-SPAN may be there. They may not do it live. CNN apparently has a place. There are a number of national sized local outlets that are going to attend. The Discovery Channel plans to be there. So it's not like it's not going to be covered, but live coverage, it doesn't look like it.
2: Well, just the fact that there's been the dearth in the week preceding it or since Friday night when he publicly released this information through your program tells me that there is a ho-hum, if not an active conspiracy, to keep this out of the news or downplay it at the very least.
1: I believe that.
2: And I've got a rage, I'm telling you, that's building up, and I can be a whirlwind. If this is downplayed, yep. I mean, this is momentous stuff. It's big. And if they try to slough it off, I mean, I rank this right up there with fire, the wheel, I mean, you know. Don't you?
1: Yes, I do. In other words, if the information is accurate, and I think there is at least enough substance to demand it be examined, then yes, it is that big a story. I'm not a scientist, and I listen as you do to Richard, but he's got an awful lot behind him.
2: Well, I believe him.
1: And
2: don't you?
1: And it's not just Richard. He's got people from inside NASA that are going to stand up and tell their story. Now, that is news.
2: Exactly.
1: Sure.
2: I'll tell you, if they try to paper this over somehow, it isn't just stupid. Like, I mean, he was trying to give him too much credit, I think, before when he, you remember that little bit that he talked about the stupidity of things?
1: Yes.
2: I believe it's evil. I believe that there's evil motivation behind something that big and that processed. It's a deliberative effort. It has to be.
1: Maybe it's magic. Mr.
2: Well,
1: Christian, all right, thank you very much. Two things. First, there is no such thing as a 99th degree Mason. 33 is the highest. Second, I figured out what deja vu was about a year ago, and I actually remembered these events happening before. In a dream about 2 days prior to the deja vu feeling. It wasn't just a feeling, but a real memory of a dream. Well, sir, I realize that publicly, 33 is the highest. And I'll just leave it at that. Now, if you choose to believe I am not a 99th degree Mason, that's your business. In fact, it's probably better if you believe that. Wildcard Line, you're on the air. Hello.
3: Yeah, hi, Art. I'm calling from West Hollywood, California, and I don't know if you touched on the issue of the Menendez brothers,
1: oh, yes.
3: Today at all.
1: Yes.
3: All or not. But I'd like to share a couple of quick impressions with you. About an hour ago, I was going to the market, and I live, if you know Los Angeles, I live off the Sunset Strip at Sunset and Doheny.
1: Okay.
3: And they lived on Elm Drive, which is about four or five streets due west of me. And on my way to the market, I took a detour by there, and I stopped in front of the house, which is blacked out. I think they're kind of keeping their heads down, the new owners.
1: Sure.
3: Because all the other houses on the street are illuminated. And I sat there, and I rolled down the window, and I thought, those two chumps, however long they live, they will never again be able to be where I am right now, looking at the front of that house.
1: That's true.
3: And then I went to the market, and amazingly, the checker knew nothing about it. I said, well, I'm sure glad that the Menendez brothers got convicted. He knew nothing about it, and I told him that they had been convicted first degree with special circumstances. And he said, finally, there's some justice in this country. You know, and
1: well,
3: I don't know.
1: I guess that's the way I felt about it when I saw it, too. All of us felt that, you know, this business of we were, what was it? What was the abuse excuse? Incest, or
3: no.
1: we were scared or whatever it was. So we took shotguns and blew them away in the middle of the night. No way.
3: Oh, I never bought that. I never even made a down payment on that story.
1: Mm-hmm.
3: But I don't know. That's hardly anything worth calling you up about, I'm sure. But I just, you know,
1: no,
3: I know that you're heard all over, you
1: yes.
3: know, half the world. And I thought, well, I happen to be somebody who just an hour ago was sitting in front of the Menendez.
1: As you point out, you have done something they will not do again.
3: Never.
1: Thankfully.
3: Thank you.
1: Have a good morning. Art, forgive me. I picked up a lot of non-essential information in school. I love your show, but will I ever live without a sleep deficit again? I don't know. Got so many faxes here. Here's one for your quickening list. This week, a jury acquitted a man of murdering his girlfriend, pregnant, with her six-month-old child. There was overwhelming evidence to the contrary of the acquittal. Also, a woman's boyfriend was convicted of murdering her eight-year-old son and tossing his body over the backyard brick wall and into an empty field. The woman convicted of endangering a minor and child neglect resulting in death. Maybe the quickening is another meaning for awakening, but it also sounds like the end of innocence to me. Jeremy in Bakersfield. Jeremy, I suspect the quickening is both at the same time, the end and a beginning. And I don't know if that makes sense to you, but that's the way I feel about it. West of the Rockies, you're on the air. Hello.
4: Well, hey, I'm so glad I got through because I can't get through on the east of the Rockies there.
1: Well, then you made it here.
4: Oh, that's great. When do you think they're going to have that cleared up for you?
1: Where are you?
4: What? Excuse me?
1: Where are you?
4: In Denver.
1: Denver.
4: Yeah.
1: Well, you are now considered west.
4: Well, just like that, only in today's technology.
1: Yeah, only in today's technology.
4: Okay. I had a thing or two for you.
1: Okay.
4: I was wondering, out of the clear blue, this has nothing to do with what you're talking about at all, but and you might run this by Richard Hoagland there when you talk to him, because yeah, you know what deja vu, everybody talks about having deja vu.
1: Sure.
4: What do you think that is?
1: Deja vu is simply the feeling that you have been this place before and done this thing before, whatever.
4: Okay.
1: It's either a real memory, or there are just things that remind you of something.
4: And I would propose that what this is when we realize for a split second that time is relative. And you think about that before you give me a quick answer. And ask Richard Hoagland about that.
1: All right.
4: Doesn't that kind of sound like that kind of makes sense?
1: Not yet.
4: Well, anyway, I had another thing for you too, Art. I was wondering, since you're getting so many new stations out there and everything, and I was wondering, has anybody ever, you know how I was like Donahue and stuff like that? They put out a thing in the newspaper the other day that I saw where certain percentages, you know, how much the talk show host will talk during the show versus how much the audience talks.
1: Right.
4: And I was just wondering if, has anybody ever done anything like that on you? Have you ever seen anything like that or considered that quotient?
1: No.
4: The reason why I'm bringing this up is because it's hard. I noticed as you're getting more and more listeners, it's getting harder to get through.
1: Well, that's not because I'm doing more talking.
4: There's a lot more people out there. No, I wouldn't dare accuse you of doing more talking.
1: All right, thanks.
4: That's what you get your job for. Take care, mister.
1: That's a good point. Hired to talk. Born to talk. So, no, I don't think anybody's done those numbers. But now that you've said it, somebody will. Dear Art, what if Bill Clinton ever exhales? Al Gore, what if Al Gore ever gets an original thought or even a personality? What if Hillary Clinton ever tells the truth? What if we ever find an honest politician? Wow. That's from Nora down in San Diego. Thanks, Nora. First time caller line, you're on the air. Hi.
5: Hi, this is Tom in Harper, Kansas.
1: Hello, Tom.
5: I'm a ham operator. I heard that you are.
1: I am W6OBB.
5: Yes. Can I give my call?
1: No.
5: Okay, I won't.
1: Because that could lead to your location.
5: Okay. I'm just sitting here waiting for Oscar 13 to come around. It's down on the...
1: Oscar 13 is a ham satellite. Everybody.
5: Yeah, it's down there on the... east west side of Australia right now, coming around up towards the United States.
1: Coming around the bend.
5: Yep.
1: All right, my friend.
5: Well, you have a good morning and take care.
1: Take care. That's a ham, and hams have satellites. I have been bitching and moaning for a long time that hams don't have. We're so far behind it, we should have geosynchronous satellites. Why there are not at least two ham geosynchronous satellites above the U.S. blows me away. Why the ARRL, the Amateur Radio Relay League, has not pressed for this, I don't know. Hams could have a communication network set up. Well, maybe I do know. Maybe it would rival too many commercial operations. I know it's technically possible. Could it be piggybacked? You bet it could. Would it have to be kept in a very small box? No, not necessarily. It could be allowed to drift a little. Wouldn't hurt anything. That's made me angry for years. Wildcard Line, you're on the air. Good morning.
6: Oh, be still my heart. I got through.
1: You did.
6: Hi, my name is Amy. I'm in Michigan.
1: How you doing, Amy?
6: I'm doing fine. How are you doing?
1: I'm all right.
6: I called and I wanted to tell you I would have called sooner if I'd have known you had cats. I have two of the adorable little vicious monsters myself.
1: Mm.
6: And I wanted to tell you that cats purr for a lot of different reasons. I don't know if you've already heard this tonight because your show cuts off where I am at 5 o'clock.
1: Right.
6: Eastern. So anyway, cats purr for a lot of different reasons. And one of the reasons that they purr is when they're hurt, when they don't want to fight. So basically...
1: Could have been.
6: Yeah, what I'm saying, little Comet is probably telling you is, I'm scared.
1: Yep.
6: I just got out of the hospital.
1: Yep.
6: I'm hurt. I'm frightened.
1: Yep.
6: But you're a lot bigger than me, and I don't want to fight you.
1: Well, that's good sense.
6: So I'm going to purr to make you happy so that you don't fight with me.
1: Well, it worked. I didn't hit him.
6: Well, that's good. But I tell you, once he gets used to the house,
1: yes,
6: neutered Toms are the most docile form of house cat you can get. So little Shadow will be kicking cat rear all over the house.
1: I'm sure you're correct. thank you very much, Amy.
6: Sure.
1: See you later. Little Comet is presently behind the washing machine. Art, what if David Koresh had simply surrendered and gone to jail? When you think about it, Waco coincides with the beginning of the quickening. Yes, things have been quickening for years, but that day is when the madness really began. Think about it. Would the Republican Revolution ever have happened? Would the Oklahoma bombing ever have happened? What if? Josh and Auburn. A lot of people are seeing the comet, and I'm not, and it's really bugging me. I'm going out after the show, and I'm going to try again. Here's another one. Art, I finally found the comet. Here is my explanation. It's in nearly a straight line with the two bottom stars of the Big Dipper, Dipper's Dipper. About one quarter of the sky toward the horizon to the east is a very bright star. Hold your hand out at arm's length. Make a fist. Just past the bottom of your fist is going to be the comet. I use binoculars, and I think I can make out the beginning of a tail. Has anyone else seen this? Mike in Olympia. What, Art, what if someone wrote a book about Charlie? Would it be called Charlie is a Little Skinny Idiot? That's Ed in Portland. East of the Rockies, you're on the air.
7: Art, this is Keith. And I drive between St. Louis and Kansas City.
1: Yes, sir.
7: On this comet, I'm having a hard time locating. I can find the Big Dipper and I can find the tail. Where do we go from there?
1: Well, I just read a fax on that very subject. You didn't hear it?
7: No, sir. I lose your signal right around Columbia.
1: All right, I'm going to read this to you.
7: Okay.
1: Art, I finally found the comet. Here is my explanation. In nearly a straight line with the two bottom stars of the Big Dipper's Dipper, about one quarter of the sky toward the horizon to the east is a very bright star. Hold your hand out at arm's length, make a fist, just past the bottom of your fist is going to be the comet.
7: Okay, so the two bottom stars.
1: Yep.
7: And then one quarter
1: of the sky toward the horizon to the east is a very bright star.
7: Okay.
1: Hold your hand out at arm's length, make a fist, just past the bottom of your fist is going to be the comet.
7: Okay.
1: All right.
7: That's real nice. And then one other thing.
1: Yes, sir.
7: Is there any way, how do we get a hold of KCMO to get them to turn their signal up at nighttime so I can hear you all the way across?
1: Well, they have an attitude.
7: Oh, they do?
1: Yeah.
7: Well, they need to change it.
1: All right, thank you. Yeah. I still say that picture of me in kindergarten should be on a billboard somewhere in Kansas City. Radio with an attitude is their slogan, you know. And you have never seen a photograph like that one. Definite, severe attitude. Or this from Birmingham, Alabama. God, everybody's seeing it. I'm feeling really left out. Dear Art, just got back from looking at the comet. First clear skies here since about this time Monday morning. Be sure to step out and take a look when you get off the air. You can't miss it. A little more than 10 degrees east of southeast of Arcturus. In 20 times binoculars, it is a spectacular sight, with a clear ion tail spreading back toward the west and northwest. Far more spectacular than Halley ever was in 1986, and it's not even at its closest yet. Ron in Birmingham, Alabama. So people are seeing it now all over the place, and I feel deprived. Wild card line, you're on the air. Hi.
8: Art Bell.
1: That's me.
8: This is Angel from Los Angeles.
1: I like the name Angel.
8: I have a what if.
1: All right.
8: I had it written down here.
1: You had it written down?
8: Hold on.
1: All right.
8: Let me turn the TV down.
1: Yeah, no, turn the radio.
8: Radio,
1: down.
8: Right. Good. What if everyone knew that internal fulfillment was in human self-giving, devotion, and love?
1: Well, then we wouldn't have war and crime and death.
8: Wouldn't that be great? And man would know that becoming a man is from self-giving.
1: Well, then what's becoming a woman?
8: You know, man is, you know what I'm saying, man and woman.
1: Oh, you mean mankind.
8: Mankind.
1: Okay, yeah. I thought that might have been a male bash.
8: No, no.
1: No, all right.
8: I you know, I love your show. Bye-bye.
1: I'll see you later. Thank you. That'll about do it for this hour. In many time zones, we'll be back with more in a moment. So stick around, be informed, freeze.
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1: Good morning, everybody, and welcome back. You know what I think we're going to do? I think we're going to make this a double bump. That one's to get you in a good mood. And this one is for the story I've got for you right now. You're not going to believe this. This is... this is a story I just got. The government is preparing to consider, in England, ordering that all 11 million cattle in Britain should be slaughtered in a final bid to wipe out mad cow disease, according to the health secretary there. Can you believe it? They're really worried over there. The wholesale slaughter is, he said, one of the options that is now open. The dramatic move in the nationwide BSE scare came a day after the government admitted there is a link between, get this, mad cow disease and CJD, and confirmed it was now known that 10 people were suffering from a new strain of the brain disease. Can you imagine that? All 11 million cattle. They're considering killing every last... holy mackerel. Oh, well. That's a true story. East of the Rockies, you're on the air. Hello.
2: Good morning, Mr. Bell.
1: It's Leonard.
2: Well, I decided to put my select antenna on the Bible and see what I could come up with about your quickening.
1: You're not on 666, eh?
2: Nope.
1: Ah, that's good.
2: It's,
1: you don't want to listen to
2: that one. I got three things. I got three answers. The reason, and also the cause and the effect. The reason, you'll find where it says that in the days, in the last days, it'll be like the days of Sodom and Gomorrah. And so you go back to Sodom and Gomorrah, and what do you find? And you find that to find the cause and the effect.
1: Well, that would have been the 60s, Leonard. Sex, drug, rock and roll. Now we have AIDS.
2: Now we've got a letter from the White House telling about the Clinton administration pushing the homosexual agenda.
1: Mm-hmm.
2: They're really pushing it and even demanding that the employees, government employees, take courses in homosexuality.
1: You know what, Leonard? I've got a fax here, and maybe you should try to answer this for me. Says, what if God was a homosexual?
2: Well, what if he wasn't?
1: Well, I mean, I ask first.
2: Why does God call it an abomination?
1: Well, that's a good answer, Leonard.
2: Read where it says that the earth is going to vomit out its inhabitants because of homosexuality.
1: Well, maybe that's what the volcano
2: is. So that's what the quickening is. It's the earth vomiting out its inhabitants. And it even tells you in there definitely that the aliens are going to come in and take over the land after it vomits out its inhabitants.
1: Wonderful. Great. The earth will vomit out its inhabitants. Somehow I'd rather not be vomited out. God, Leonard. But that is, in fact, the written word, or actually as close as Leonard can get to it. West of the Rockies, you're on the air. Hello.
3: Yeah, Art Bell?
1: That's true. It's me.
3: All right. How you doing today? This is Tim from Des Moines.
1: Yes. Hi, Tim.
3: How you doing? I got a few comments here. First off, with the Richard Hoagland, I cannot believe C-SPAN is not going to be carrying it.
1: It does seem incredible.
3: And they have just bought a boycotter.
1: Well, you know, they're going to cover... apparently at that time there's going to be something about some president's name being used.
3: Yeah, totally ridiculous. Don't even care about that, you know. News of the century, here it is.
1: Unbelievable.
3: Yep. And also, if this is a dream by a celestial dreamer, he is definitely having a nightmare.
1: Yeah, there you are.
3: All righty, have a good night.
1: Right, take care. And don't forget, everybody, that the press conference is going to be carried on my IRC chat channel. They're going to try and sit down there and type it in live as it occurs. Moreover, You're going to be able to ask questions. How, you ask, do I get to the IRC chat channel? You go to my webpage. It will tell you all about it there. Easiest way. I can't explain it all here. Go to my webpage. It is www.artbell.com. That's www.artbell.com. You'll be instructed, and it'll begin in about 3 hours. Wildcard Line, you're on the air.
4: Hi, Art. Bill from Youngstown, Ohio.
1: Hi, Bill.
4: You went off the air here about an hour and 15 minutes ago, and I only caught the last half hour. And did I hear you correctly to say that Richard Hoagland won't be covered by TV?
1: There's going to be some television there, certainly. But we don't think at this moment C-SPAN is going to cover it, but it might. You know, plans could change at the last moment. We just don't know.
4: Me throw an idea by you, just for future reference. I have a client and a very dear friend who is extremely big in international television networking, kind of a William Paley type.
1: Yep.
4: If Richard doesn't get the coverage, I would be very happy to talk to this fella, and if he's open, I could put you and Richard in touch with him. He might be very interested in. He certainly has the power. Would that be something you would like me to look into?
1: Absolutely.
4: Well, okay. It'll take me probably a week to track him down, and if I can, I don't have a fax machine, but I can send you a fax from a public place.
1: Okay.
4: And give you his name and my name, and you could call him. And he's very interested in stuff like this, and may not know of Richard's work because of where he is. But I think he'd be very interested to find out. Is there going to be anything on cable in the morning?
1: I don't know. I don't know. So I'm getting all kinds of different reports. Some say yes, some say no. So I don't know.
4: All right. Well, I'll try to track this. I will track this gentleman down. And if he's interested, I will fax you.
1: All right.
4: Not something maybe to read over the radio.
1: No, that's fine. That's fine.
4: And you can run with it from there.
1: All right. Thank you very much. And by all means, do that. Yeah, it's really important that we get some little ditty on FDR's name in political arguments. That is what they're supposed to run instead of Hoagland's news conference. C-SPAN was on the fence for the last two or three days, and so we don't know. The answer is, we don't know. It may be covered, it may not. The news conference will occur at 9 a.m. Eastern time. That is 6 o'clock in the morning here in the West. Check your channels. East of the Rockies, you're on the air. Hello?
5: Hello, Art Bell.
1: That's true.
5: I have to turn my radio down.
1: Yes, you do.
5: I'm checking out your arm length's estimate of the 10 degrees.
1: It's not mine. It was a faxer's.
5: Oh, yeah. I'm from St. Paul, Minnesota.
1: Yes, sir.
5: And I'm also interested in your magnets.
1: Okay.
5: But I have a Chinese lady friend standing next to me. And we've been listening to you about China. And she's teaching me Chinese. She's teaching me the directions of the compass in Chinese.
1: Okay.
5: If you face south, Zhetong is east. In other words, America is east if you're in China. If you face south...
1: Well, or it's west, too.
5: Yes. Well, Zhetong is east facing south.
1: Yes, but from China, America could be reached either from the east or the west.
5: If it was west, it would be UC.
1: Well, whatever.
5: Zhetong, UC... Mernan is south, Beipai is north.
1: All right, well, I appreciate the lesson, thank you. But you missed my point. It's from America. You can get to China by going either east or west. Or if you really want to get down to it, get a globe, and the shortest route actually would be, I believe, up near the pole. That's how airplanes get there. That's why a lot of them fly the polar route. A lot shorter. First-time caller line, you're on the air.
6: Hello.
1: Hello.
6: Arbell?
1: That's me.
6: God, I have been trying to get a hold of you for 6 months.
1: That's a long time.
6: And I figured there must have been a trick to do it.
1: No trick. Just luck. Where are you?
6: I am in Portland, Oregon, listening to KEX.
1: Okay, turn it off.
6: I don't have it on. I have my TV on.
1: Turn that off.
6: I am doing that right now.
1: Okay.
6: And I had...
1: You mean you're calling a radio show and watching TV?
6: Yeah, because I always hear your listeners with the radio on, and I know that makes you mad. So I thought, well, I'll just watch TV, and then when I get you, I'll just turn my TV off.
1: Okay.
6: And I love your program.
1: Thank you.
6: And I wanted to go to the Civic Center this past Saturday.
1: That's the Oregon Convention Center.
6: Yes. Well, I always say the Civic Center because that's the old one.
1: The spires in the sky.
6: Yeah. And, but there were too many people, so I didn't go.
1: Oh.
6: And I really want your book, but every time I call, they want a credit card number.
1: It's true.
6: I don't own a credit card.
1: Well, you can send a check.
6: Well, I would like to know the number where I could send the check. Well,
1: they'll give you that.
6: If
1: you call that 800 number and say, give me the address where I can send the check.
6: Okay.
1: All right?
6: All right.
1: Do you have the number?
6: I have the 1-800 number.
1: Okay.
6: Okay. The question I wanted to ask you is, I work at a bank.
1: Right.
6: And I'm a proof operator.
1: You're what?
6: I'm a proof operator.
1: What is that?
6: You know when you cash a check and then you get your return checks?
1: Sure.
6: There's the amount that you write on the check.
1: Yes.
6: Appears in the lower right-hand corner.
1: Uh-huh.
6: That's what I do.
1: Huh.
6: I put that amount there. Well, lately we have got tons of government savings bonds in.
1: Really?
6: Yeah, tons of them.
1: Interesting.
6: And it's been bothering me because of all the stuff that's been going on with the government.
1: Yes.
6: If there's a reason that everybody is cashing in these savings bonds.
1: They're losing trust.
6: That's what I've been wondering. Because some of them are only like a couple months old.
1: That's even more worrisome because, of course, you take a pretty big hit when you do that.
6: Yeah, because, you know, you only get like, if they're only a couple of months old, you only get like $2 or $3
1: right.
6: worth of interest.
1: Right. No, that's not a good sign. How abnormal is it? How much more than normal are you getting?
6: Well, see, I've been working there not quite a year.
1: Right.
6: And when I first started working there, we used to get, like, a lot of really old ones, like maybe somebody died and
1: sure.
6: their kids are turning them in.
1: Sure.
6: And they're worth, like, 10 times more than the face value.
1: Right.
6: But lately, we've been getting tons of them in that are only worth, like, $5 or $10 or $20 over... I'm not over the face value of, but like if you buy a $50 savings bond, you buy it for $25.
1: No, I know.
6: And then you get $5 if you cash it in on the interest. And I mean, today I did one batch that I had was like over 100 savings bonds, and the interest is only like $2.26.
1: All right. Well, listen, I really appreciate your call. I think that is very worrisome. And what it indicates is that people are getting scared and they don't trust the government. Now, that'll manifest itself in the way you have described at the bank, people cashing in bonds. And it will manifest itself in offerings by the government. In other words, one of these days, our government is going to offer bonds to further extend the debt, and nobody's going to come to the party. When you see that happen, head for the hills, folks, because that's the end of the line. When the good faith and trust of the U.S. government expires, the ball game is over. That's when you're going to wish you had some gold. First-time caller line, you're on the air.
7: Oh, my.
1: Oh, my.
7: I'm on the air right now?
1: That's true.
7: Well, I got a what-if. What if I actually made it through to Art Bell?
1: Then you'd have to have something to say.
7: Okay. Now, as far as you know, nobody is actually carrying the Robert or Richard Hoagland thing live?
1: Not, well, other than my IRC chat channel, no.
7: Yeah, well, I don't have a computer. No, I'm calling from Tacoma, Washington, and apparently you are not on the air live here.
1: Oh, yes, I am.
7: Well, you are not. Oh, I see. I'm about 2 seconds late. Okay. Anyway, other than the IRC, you really don't know whether it's going to be even tape delayed or anything on one of the other channels?
1: Well, I've already described who's going to be there, sir.
7: Oh, yeah, well.
1: Should I do it again?
7: Well, please, yes.
1: CNN has a place there, I'm told.
7: Okay.
1: I'm told that, let's see, who else is it?
7: Discovery Channel?
1: Discovery Channel. Yes, see, you did hear it. Discovery Channel may be there. C-SPAN may be there. We know some Houston television stations are going to be there. And probably lots of others. I mean, this is just, these are a few I know of.
7: Well, it's the story of the millennium. How can anyone bypass this?
1: Only with intentional thought.
7: Well, of course. Well, it's been intentional thought since the early 60s, I guess.
1: I mean, this is a big story. Look, if you bring NASA people forward who are willing to stand up and tell their story and say that NASA has not been telling the American people the truth, forget about Richard Hoagland, forget about the stuff on the moon or the monuments of Mars or any of the rest of it. If NASA people are going to stand up, then the press ought to be there, in my opinion.
7: Well, NASA scientists, I mean, what do they have to gain or lose from putting this out? Wasn't it true that there was a picture of Apollo 10 astronauts pointing to a structure? I heard something.
1: Yes, yes, there are new photographs, Russian photographs. I mean, this really is a big story. Now, I just don't see on the face of it how they can not cover it. I don't see how.
7: No, they will cover the marriage of Elizabeth Taylor to a contractor, but they won't cover this. I mean,
1: or in this case, FDR's name used in political arguments. And that's what I understand is going to be on. Now, really? Really? Think about it. It's a total mind blower, as far as I'm concerned. East of the Rockies, you're on the air. Hi.
8: Good morning, Art. This is Chris from Peoria.
1: Hi, Chris.
8: How you doing?
1: Okay.
8: Did you get my facts tonight?
1: I've got a million here.
8: I sent a fax about I meant to word it as a what if, and it was about a show that I saw in London, about 7 years ago.
1: Yes.
8: Okay, it was called Time, and it was written by Dave Clark of the Dave Clark Five. And from his bio, he wrote it for many years, worked on it, developed it, and it had many big stars in it: Sir Laurence Olivier, Sean Cassidy. Anyway, what the story was about was that a rock star was transported to the far side of the universe, okay, to stand trial for the Earth, and the Earth was on trial because they were of space age now, and because we had so many things wrong with our planet, they either had to, you know, they might have to be destroyed.
1: So the rock star represented Earth, and
8: yes.
1: if he didn't defend us well, we would be wiped.
8: That's correct. And
1: great.
8: Against them was the Lord of Time, Melchizedek. Okay, and
1: listen, I have a break coming up, so the Lord of Time says I've got to stop here. Do you want to hold?
8: Sure.
1: All right, stay right there.
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1: You certainly are. Hi, everybody. Good to be here. And east of the Rockies, you're back on the air.
2: Okay. So anyway.
1: The God of time.
2: We're just about out of time?
1: No, I said we got to the God of time.
2: The Lord of time, yes.
1: Lord of time, yes.
2: Which is interesting because I think Melchizedek is mentioned in the Bible, but I'm not sure. He had something to do with time, too, as well. Anyway, the rock star puts up a good case and trying to tell them that, you know, you don't know where the earth has been, what we've been through,
1: yeah.
2: To where the Lord of Time says, well, yes, we do. We've always been with you because we are the UFO that you see,
1: uh-huh.
2: The sightings that you see. We've been with right. you since your beginnings.
1: Right.
2: We even sent you a guiding light to show you the way.
1: Yes.
2: And you crucified him.
1: Yes.
2: And so it's decided that the earth is going to die, and before it does, before they can carry out the sentence, the godlike character that Sir Laurence Olivier played, he granted the earth the law of provenation, which meant that the earth had another chance. The rock star had to go back to earth and try and spread the word to change things, but if the Lord of Time does not think that they are trying to change things, he can at any time destroy the earth.
1: Yeah, I was thinking the rock star would simply make a request for, like, one more Who concert.
2: Well, the rock star, he kind of reminded me of, like, a Bob Geldof kind of character. You know, he went back and, you know, tried to do a little good and stuff like that. But I just thought, what if something like that really happened?
1: I think we'd be fried.
2: With the quickening?
1: Yeah, that's right. I mean, look at the – I can't even repeat the headlines tonight. They're sickening. Teachers choked to death by 17-year-olds. Women chopped up by husbands. I'm getting tired of it.
2: Oh, by the way, I thought you should have named your cat Woman.
1: No.
2: So you could have run around the house saying, come here, woman, without getting in trouble.
1: Goodbye, sir.
2: Okay.
1: My cat is appropriately named Comet. It's going to remain Comet. And Comet is remaining behind the washing machine, huddled in a little furry, scared orange ball. Which is where I'm going to leave Comet for now. Eventually, Comet will tire of the washing machine and come out and play. East of the Rockies, you're on... Whoops, would have been on the air. West of the Rockies, you're on the air. Hi.
3: I can't believe I got on again.
1: Everybody says that.
3: It happened so quickly. I need help finding the comet.
1: You weren't on earlier tonight, were you?
3: No, I wasn't.
1: Okay.
3: About 2 weeks ago, you played Truth or Trash.
1: And you were on then?
3: Yeah. And I got on just as quickly.
1: Well.
3: I heard the facts that you read, but I think I found the Big Dipper, but I can't see the comet.
1: Well, I can't do anything for you.
3: Well, I thought maybe some listeners could.
1: Well, maybe they can.
3: And by the way, I'm in Henderson, if that helps anybody.
1: Of course.
3: So.
1: Henderson, Nevada.
3: Yeah.
1: Listening to KVEG.
3: Uh-huh.
1: All right. You didn't even laugh at my, of course. People outside wouldn't know about that. There's a commercial on TV. Henderson, of course.
3: Oh.
1: All right, well, we'll see if we can get some Henderson help.
3: Okay, thanks.
1: All right, see you later. Actually, it really doesn't matter where you are. It's where the comet is that counts. Wildcard line, you're on the air. Hello.
4: Hey, Drew Metz, Redding, California.
1: Good morning.
4: So you think if I held the Lexington next to my head, it would make my psychic ability better?
1: I think that you would need more capacitance in selectotenin because your brain waves operate at a lower frequency.
4: Oh, they do?
1: Yes.
4: Is that good or bad?
1: Neither.
4: Oh.
1: I think it's just true. But it's an intriguing concept, a selectotenin for low frequency brainwave amplification.
4: Do you think it will work?
1: You know, I have not the slightest idea, but it is an intriguing idea. Out of the mouths of babes, I'll tell you.
4: So, you know the other night when you were too tired and swollen to do Dreamland? And
1: yes.
4: You had, like, old Dreamland but new commercial?
1: Too tired and swollen, yes.
4: How do you get the commercials in there?
1: Magic.
4: Uh-uh.
1: Digital magic.
4: Oh.
1: Really?
4: I mean, but you have to read them.
1: Isn't that amazing?
4: Well, yeah, I kept thinking about that. I said, how does he do that?
1: Well, he doesn't. The wizards of The Wizards of Oregon do that.
4: Oh. Did you hear about what's the Federal Airline Administration or something or other? Did you hear about
1: FAA?
4: Their proposal for free flight in airline traffic?
1: Well, not free flight. So, well, close to free flight.
4: Yeah,
1: in other words, they're going to be allowed to go pretty much directly to destinations.
4: Well, my understanding was the pilots get to choose their flight path.
1: Yeah.
4: Can you imagine that?
1: Yes.
4: I was imagining, like, pilots, you know, like, cutting each other off and not using their blinkers and shaking their fists.
1: Select a tenor for low-frequency brainwave amplification.
4: Do you think it will work?
1: I have not the slightest idea, but it is an intriguing idea. Out of the mouths of babes, I'll tell you.
4: So, you know the other night when you were too tired and swollen to do Dreamland? And
1: yes.
4: You had, like, old Dreamland but new commercials?
1: Too tired and swollen, yes.
4: How do you get the commercials in there?
1: Magic?
4: Uh-uh.
1: Digital magic.
4: Oh.
1: Really?
4: I mean, but you have to read them.
1: Isn't that amazing?
4: Well, yeah, I kept thinking about that. I said, how does he do that?
1: Well, he doesn't. The Wizards of Oregon do that.
4: Oh. Did you hear about what's the Federal Airline Administration or something or other? Did you hear about
1: FAA?
4: Their proposal for free flight in airline traffic?
1: Well, not free flight. So, well, close to free flight.
4: Yeah,
1: in other words, they're going to be allowed to go pretty much directly to destinations.
4: Well, my understanding was the pilots get to choose.

0: Well, he doesn't. The wizards of Oregon do that.
1: Oh. Did you hear about what's the Federal Airline Administration or something or other? Did you hear about
0: FAA?
1: Their proposal for free flight in airline traffic?
0: Well, not free flight. So, well, close to free flight.
1: Yeah,
0: in other words, they're going to be allowed to go pretty much directly to destinations.
1: Well, my understanding was the pilots get to choose their flight path.
0: Yeah.
1: Can you imagine that?
0: Yes.
1: I was imagining, like, pilots, you know, like, cutting each other off and not using their blinkers and shaking their fists at each other and go, I was here first, and just, like, traffic on the ground.
0: Yeah.
1: Wouldn't that be awful?
0: Well, I would think the guy driving the 747 would win.
1: Yeah. Oh, yeah, that's true.
0: You know, somebody earlier faxed me a fax and said that airplanes should be built out of the material that black boxes are built out of, because they always survive.
1: Mm-hmm.
0: Remember that?
1: Yeah.
0: Well, somebody has just sent me another fax from San Jose, calling, says my callers are scientific ding-dongs. He said, look, the jerk who asked why airplanes weren't made out of the same material as black boxes, which always seem to survive an airplane crash, what this guy doesn't realize is, there's a little guy inside the box writing everything down. And he never lives through the crash.
1: Well, he's a scientific ding-dong. That's about as good as my Selectaton idea.
0: Actually, thank you, dear. Your idea is intriguing. I believe it is known that there are some very low-frequency human brain waves, are there not? Or, conversely, that human brains are affected by low-frequency radiation, hence the worry about HARP. So if you built a select antenna that resonated, it would be a big one. Probably give you a big head. But it's not as an outrageous an idea as you might imagine. I imagine Leonard's up there in North Dakota winding more a wire around his select antenna right now. West of the Rockies, you're on the air. Hi.
2: Agent 99.
0: You've got it.
2: Hey, this is Carl Nakoma.
0: Yes, sir.
2: Yeah, I had a question about HARP.
0: Okay.
2: Now, I understand that it can be used to disrupt radio signals, microwave communications, that form of thing.
0: Yes.
2: Could it also be used to disrupt telephone, from what you've heard?
0: Well, I would imagine at the extreme, yes.
2: Okay. Interesting.
0: Because a lot of telephone today is microwave.
2: Okay. Now, do you find it, along with HARP being powered up on Friday, the shuttle going up,
0: mm-hmm.
2: is there any possibility that there is going to be an event in the near future that they would need to disrupt communication?
0: Well, how would I know?
2: I mean, if you're going to disrupt communications...
0: Well, there is this showdown with China coming.
2: Right.
0: Over Taiwan.
2: Right.
0: That would be coming on Saturday.
2: Right.
0: How about that?
2: Yeah, I can understand that locally. Now, do you think it's going to be used strictly in a militaristic fashion like that?
0: I don't know.
2: Regards to computers and information being disseminated so quickly these days, the common man has access to information that previously was unheard of. Knowledge being disseminated in that fashion also.
0: Mm-hmm.
2: Formal education is beginning to take a back seat to the high-tech education of today.
0: Yep. Well, the answer is, sir, I don't know. Thank you for the call, but I have no way of knowing. You're asking me questions. Do I think it'll be used in a military way? Could it be? Yes, conceivably. Will it be? I have no idea. Is the date of the test significant with respect to either the shuttle launch or the situation in China? I don't know. These are just speculations on our part.

0: West of the Rockies, you're on the air. Hi.
1: Hey, Art. This is Dave in Phoenix.
0: Hi, Dave.
1: I was listening to another radio program.
0: Oh, no.
1: Me.
0: Oh, no.
1: Early yesterday morning.
0: Oh, okay.
1: A man by the name of Barry Young on 910 KFYI. He was mentioning that the government was spending a couple of $1 million in preparation for this year's April 19th.
0: I wouldn't be surprised.
1: I was just wondering if you're
0: Would you turn your radio off for us, please?
1: Yes.
0: Thank you. Yes, I know Barry. Barry's really a nice guy.
1: And also another thing, I had a quick comment on. You were wondering what frequency God would broadcast.
0: Yes.
1: He'd be on 2 meters along with everybody else.
0: You don't think he could pass the code test, sir?
1: I'm having a hard enough time with it. I've been working on it. I'm prediction number 75 for you.
0: Yeah.
1: And I'm still working on it.
0: Well, you know what the secret is, right?
1: You got to learn it at a faster speed than what you need, right?
0: Yeah, that's correct.
1: Okay.
0: Don't start and try to build up slowly.
1: All right. Well, I've started at 13.
0: That's good.
1: All right.
0: Well, you'll get it. You know, one day, it's like the light bulb will go on, and all of a sudden, you'll be getting what you weren't getting before. So hang in there.
1: All right. Thanks.
0: Take care. Learning the more international Morse code was very easy for me, but I hated it. Isn't that funny? It came to me so easily. Oh, I did. I liked it for the better part of a year when I was what's called a novice. But as time went on, I learned to very much dislike it as a prehistoric mode of communication. But it came to me very easily. It just was easy. Still is today. The code runs through my head. I look at a billboard and I reduce it to Morse code in my mind. Or sit there and tap it out. West of the Rockies, you're on the air. Hi.
2: Hi, Mr. Bell. How are you doing tonight?
0: Just fine.
2: This is Sandman in Seattle.
0: Yes, sir.
2: I enjoyed your book signing in Portland there.
0: Oh, you were down there?
2: Yes, it was a long drive.
0: And a long line, too.
2: Oh, yeah, about 4.5 hours, I think.
0: Oh, my God.
2: Yep, I was in hurting status when we left, but it was worth it.
0: I limped out of there. They had to pour me out of there.
2: I wouldn't doubt it.
0: You know, people were complaining because they shut the doors at 4 o'clock. If they hadn't, I wouldn't have been out of there at all. As it was, I stayed until 8:30, and I was ready to drop.
2: I don't doubt it. I don't see how you could sign that many autographs.
0: Yeah, I know. I still don't know how I did it. I just kept going.
2: One of the things I had for your quickening list, the fundamental breakdown of family values, I think, is a big one.
0: What do you think is doing that?
2: The media, society, liberals. Well, lots of different things you can lay blame to, but basically, it comes down to a parent spending the time with their kids. That's perhaps the biggest thing, and setting them on the right path and giving them a good family, good home to come from.
0: There you are. Well, I absolutely agree with you, I'm afraid. Thank you very much.
2: Hey, one more thing.
0: Yes?
2: For your what ifs. since you got me to read Lucifer's Hammer.
0: Oh, wasn't that a good book?
2: It was a wonderful book, which, by the way, I got your autograph, and I'm sending you one called Pandora's Clock.
0: Oh, bless your heart.
2: It's I think you'll like it. It's about a plague that breaks out on an airplane.
0: Oh, that's my kind of book.
2: I knew you'd like it, and I'm into it right now, and I can't put it down. So.
0: You know me. Death, destruction, Armageddon.
2: You bet. But the what if I had was if Hail Bob did the old Lucifer's Hammer's trick on us.
0: Course change? Mid-course change?
2: Yeah, something like that.
0: I think we'd be in for hard times. People would not accept it well.
2: No, I wouldn't be too worried about how much money I had. I'd be worried about how many shotgun shells I had.
0: The one thing, that's right. Well, the one thing, although you'd only be able to kill to the very end when you'd be taken out anyway.
2: Sooner or later.
0: But you'd want to be there to see the flaming head of the comet course its way through the atmosphere, searing us all as it actually, we'd be dead before it even hit the Earth.
2: Or shortly thereafter from the tsunamis and everything else that occurred thereafter.
0: Oh, we'd all be seared alive as it burned its way into the atmosphere. Sure. what do I know? Thank you very much for the call. I was just trying to sound dramatic. I have no idea. a giant comet smashing into the Earth, growing larger by the day as this comet is presently in our skies, bigger, brighter, closer, eventually to the point where it became the size of the full moon, then twice the size of the full moon. Then you would see the flaming ion trail covering a good part of the sky. You'd see the head of the comet with sort of flames sticking out of it, coming at the Earth like a runaway freight train. Sounds like a cheap science fiction novel, huh? First time caller line, you're on the air.
3: Hi, I can't believe it. I've been trying to get you forever.
0: Everybody says that. I can't believe it.
3: Yeah, but Art, I'm one of these crazy people. I get up at 3:30 in the morning just so I can hear you.
0: My
3: wife thinks I'm slightly deranged, but what else is new?
0: Well, my wife knows I am, so.
3: In fact, the other night, on Friday night, listening to Richard Hoagland, I had begun my morning on Friday at 3:30, and I ended it at 2 Saturday morning because I couldn't go to sleep listening to that. So I'm very honored, and I'm just really taken with your show. I want to say I'm your biggest newfound fan up in the Seattle area.
0: Oh,
3: I'm actually calling
0: you
3: from a place called Mukilteo.
0: Wow. I've never heard from that place before.
3: Yeah, you thought Pahrump, is that what it is?
0: Pahrump, yeah.
3: You thought you guys had all the funny names, but this is just south of where they make the 777s
0: by
3: the Everett Boeing plant.
0: Oh, yes.
3: But a couple things. One of the things for the caller who was trying to find the comet.
0: Yes.
3: In our local paper, they gave a real good description of how to find it. They say that you face the east.
0: Yes.
3: Look high and spot the brightest star in this part of the sky.
0: That's
3: and then
0: right.
3: The star is
0: Arcturus.
3: Thank you very much. And then you hold your fist out to your arm's length in front of you, sighting past it, and look one-fifth width beyond that, and that's the location of the comet's head.
0: Well, maybe that'll do it for
3: you. Well, I walked out last night, and it worked perfect, and my 7-year-old and I got to watch it, and he was pretty psyched.
0: Did you use binoculars?
3: Actually, we were first able to spot it just by looking at it, and then I do have a telescope, and we drug that out, and we're able to see it very clearly.
0: Could you see the tail?
3: Yes. And so you'll have to, my 7-year-old goes, "Oh, come on, Dad, can't we go back in and play Nintendo?" And I go, "Well, you know." He goes, we can see this next year. he doesn't seem to understand that this is like a 1 in 1,000 year event, right?
0: They say there has been nothing brighter since the 1600s, I believe.
3: Yeah.
0: So it's not going to happen again soon. I've got to cut out on you, sir. One thing I've got to do very, very quickly. From Liberal Sue in Illinois. Dear Art, as usual, Charlie Liberal is right on. Liberals have got to start speaking out with power, passion, and fire. I do just that in my monthly bulletin. No more Ms. Nice Gal for me. Time for Rush to step aside. It's my turn now. Liberal Sue, Illinois. Yes. It's been a while since Liberal Sue managed to get through, hasn't it? West of the Rockies, you're on the air. Hello. No, you're not. First-time caller line, you're on the air. Good morning. Hello.
4: Hello.
0: Hi.
4: Howdy, is this Art Bell?
0: Yes.
4: Oh, I finally got through.
0: You
4: I was
0: sure
4: at,
0: did.
4: The lady in Hanson?
0: Yes.
4: For the comet. It's real easy to see. I wear glasses, and I spotted it right away.
0: Okay, she's in Henderson.
4: Henderson.
0: Right.
4: Sorry about that.
0: Sorry.
4: You know how the panel comes up and then it makes a little angle?
0: Yes.
4: If you follow those two stars that line up to make that angle, over it's just 2/5 away. I mean, you go right straight, it runs right into where the comet is.
0: Yes.
4: And it's the only star up there that's got a big blur around it. And it's the first bright star that you run into.
0: Only it's not a star.
4: Well, comet.
0: It's a screaming, crashing, crunching, burning comet.
4: Yeah, and I get to fly next week for the first time, and hopefully it won't run into it.
0: hopefully it won't run into you. I don't think you run into comets. They run into you.
4: Let's hope not.
0: Where are you?
4: Chico, California. This is Rob.
0: K-P-A-Y.
4: You betcha.
0: The mighty K-Pay.
4: Yeah, you keep me up many nights. I'm trying to get a hold of you right before I went to bed.
0: Well, you've done it.
4: And all right.
0: Not only that, but from Chico, California, you get the honors. Do you know what that is?
4: Good night, America.
0: You do know what that is. All right. All right, well, thank you very much for the call. Thank you all very much. Remember, the Hoagland News Conference is going to be on the IRC chat channel. You can find out how to get there by going to my webpage. That's www.artbell.com. They're going to be running it live up there, and yes, you'll actually be able to ask questions. So check it out. And for now, good night, America.

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from the high desert in the great American Southwest. I'm Art Bell, and this is the program that goes coast to coast to coast to coast and all the way around the world, more or less. Good evening, everybody. Should be an interesting night, actually. We're going to have Gordon Michael Scallion here in hour two. Gordon is going to talk about possession. Now, that's something, you know, out of left field from Gordon to me. I still have no idea why he wants to talk about possession. And the answer is obviously because he knows something, right? Gordon Michael Scallion has a very rich, interesting history as somebody I regard as absolutely the real McCoy. So possession should be an interesting subject indeed from Gordon. I'll tell you about tomorrow night's show in a moment, or at least part of it. It seems that we've caught an Al-Qaeda biggie. He is Abdurrahim al-Nashiri, and I'm sure I slaughtered that. Well, he's Al-Qaeda's chief of operations for the Persian Gulf and a suspected mastermind of the USS Cole bombing in October of 2009. And we've got him in custody, and my guess is that we're asking really hard, prejudiced sort of questions of him right now. That's officials offering all this up sort of unofficially. In other words, they don't get named. NATO leaders pledged Thursday to help the United Nations, quote, fully and immediately, end quote, disarm Iraq. They also redrew the political map of Europe, reaching behind the former Iron Curtain for seven new members. Joining Latvia, Estonia, and Lithuania are now Bulgaria, Romania, Slovakia, Slovenia as the next wave of NATO states. I wonder what they think about that in Moscow as they see their old territories go into NATO coloring on the map. Must be hard to watch for them. Angry mob stabbed and set fire to bystanders. Why would they do that? Thursday, in rioting that erupted after a newspaper suggested Islam's founding prophet would have approved of the Miss World Beauty pageant. It's not a laughing matter, so many died here, but why? Because they approved of the Miss World Beauty pageant, or suggested that the founding prophet would have approved. At least 50 people were actually killed, and 200 injured. Now, we fight over the damnedest things in the world, don't we? Angry mob stabbed and actually set fire to bystanders. We now find out as many as 50 died because somebody suggests that their prophet might have approved of the Miss World Beauty pageant. Waves of black sludge from a major oil spill washed ashore amid high winds and driving rain Thursday, tarring new stretches of northwest Spain's scenic coastline. This is a big one coming in now. This one was mixed up, churned, and is now being delivered by 60-mile-an-hour winds off the coast there. They say it could be the biggest spill ever in the world's history. In a moment, I will tell you about tomorrow night's show. Tomorrow night's going to have to do, of course, with Roswell, you know. By the way, I know this is probably going to sound silly, but I've been getting a lot of, a whole lot of emails from people who are observing, would be the right word, observing invisible airplanes. And I know this sounds whacked, but they're observing, not by seeing necessarily. Well, that's partially wrong. I've had some people who have emailed me, and they said when these planes are flying across and below a cloud formation, they see a kind of a shimmering something, and that's seen against the cloud. Seen against blue sky, nothing. Some people have heard these craft. Other people say you can neither see clearly nor hear these craft at all. But I'm getting a lot of email reports, so I would think that, and they're coming very diversely, you know, they're very diverse observations. So I think we have an invisible aircraft.
And I don't mean just radar invisible. I mean invisible aircraft out there that's being tested right now. Anybody else have any observations or perhaps revelations that they would like to share with me? I remain Art Bell at mindspring.com. That's Art Bell, A-R-T-B-E-L-L, at mindspring.com. So if you know something and wish to share it, be my guest. If you've made an actual observation, by all means, be my guest and write to me, Art Bell at mindspring.com. Obviously, we've got something up there that you can't see or you can't really see. Now, tomorrow night, listen carefully, in an effort, well, actually, in trying to unravel a mystery that may involve the War of the Worlds, cable TV sci-fi channels turned to a group of educated men and women with shovels and has set them loose on the southern New Mexico desert. I'm reading you a Reuters story here. In an effort to verify once and for all whether a UFO crash landed in New Mexico more than 50 years ago, the cable TV channel sent a team of archaeologists to conduct an in-depth study of the legendary crash site. And just like the alleged government conspiracy by those who say aliens landed near Roswell, New Mexico, the results of the scientific study are top secret. That is until November 22nd, tomorrow, when Sci-Fi airs the Roswell crash, startling new evidence, which will include what network representatives are calling a smoking gun, in quotes. Until then, believers and debunkers will just have to wait, said Bill Dolman, principal investigator with the University of New Mexico Archaeological Team. Dolman, along with three other archaeologists and six volunteers, were hired by the Sci-Fi Channel to conduct the research, which took place over 10 days last September. We found things, some things I still don't know what they are, but they surprised me, said Dolman, reiterating his confidentiality agreement with Sci-Fi. Sci-Fi representatives say the program promises never-before eyewitness interviews, late-breaking revelations, and a, quote, smoking gun bombshell, end quote, which does not necessarily coincide with the archaeological findings. The smoking gun is fascinating and compelling. It's going to raise a lot of questions afterward, according to Thomas Vitale, is it Vitale or Vitale, a senior vice president of the programming at Sci-Fi. The supposed crash of an alien ship in Roswell on July 3, 1947 has become legendary. Of course, according to some accounts, the ship crashed in an empty field with several aliens on board. Witnesses claim to have seen extraterrestrial beings, which were taken away by military personnel, never to be seen again. Those who believe an alien craft landed are adamant the incident involves a huge government cover-up. The government, of course, in turn says the incident involved a weather balloon, and the accounts of aliens comes from anti-military conspirators. Now, who should we get on tomorrow night? Well, Bill Dolman. Dr. Dolman is going to be here, that's who. He headed the archaeological team that went in and did this work and came up with whatever we're going to find out tomorrow night. Check listings. I think here on the West Coast it's like 5 o'clock here. But check your TV guide. It might be 5 or 6 o'clock, whatever, on the Sci-Fi Channel. Should be pretty interesting. An archaeological dig at Roswell. We'll see. All right, here's something else I would like to explore with you because something is going on our nation's highways. Something really strange. This really is strange. There's some truck drivers out there who are being followed from state to state, receiving threats of death over CB radio. As a matter of fact, truckers are reporting cars following them. Even so far as into Canada, on the Bill Handel show a few days ago, there was another truck driver, a younger one, apparently called in, mentioned this very same thing as happening to him as well, even mentioned the several cars that swarmed around his truck and simply will not leave him alone, all with the killing talk over the CB radio going on the entire time.
So something is happening to truckers out there. And I wonder how prevalent this is, whether any other truckers out there have heard about this happening, or has it happened to you? Is this some new horrid little twist of American subculture, you know, or what's going on out there? I would like to know. And I know that I've got a lot of truckers listening. So are you hearing these stories? I mean, are you guys hearing these stories on the road? Because I know how that grapevine works. Here's an interesting email from Mark. Hey, Art, watching the U.S. Farm and Dairy Report Saturday morning, soybean fungus is now with us. Soybean fungus. I immediately thought, he says, of Ed Dames about the fungus coming. Listen to this. They call it soybean rust because it looks brownish in color. It is worldwide, predicted up to a 50% crop reduction. And, of course, you know, there will be chemicals used to combat the fungus. They have pamphlets out now telling us how to identify this. That sounds like a bad fungus, and this sounds like a bit of a problem to me, what I'm about to read you. There is something spreading among the students in Pasadena's independent school district. Since the beginning of the school year, there have been about 50 cases of what's called MRSA, a staph infection that is resistant to certain antibiotics and can be tough to treat. The bacterial infection actually discovered about 2 weeks ago, or 2 weeks into the school year, rather. Officials think the infection may have started with some of the team sports, perhaps football. Pam Exner has two children who have contracted a bacterial staph infection known as MRSA. Says they got it at this high school where they both attended class. She asserts everybody at the school got it, all the football players, all the dance team. Pam says her son, who's on the football team, has had to make 20 trips to the doctor thus far, has missed about 13 days of school because of the boils that are attacking his skin. Symptoms first appeared 2 months ago. She's not particularly happy with the way the school district is responding thus far. Here's another one. A 40-year-old Detroit woman had endured painfully infected foot sores for more than a year. Doctors gave her numerous antibiotics. Nothing worked. Finally, last April, they amputated one of her toes and made a fairly frightening discovery. Her sores were infected with a new strain of the bacterium Staphylococcus aureus, it looks like, or Staph aureus, by stealing genetic material from another bug. This new strain, it seems, has become totally resistant to vancomycin, the longtime drug of last defense. Health officials wouldn't identify the Metro woman or what hospital treated her. The infection was the first of its kind in the world, and a landmark defeat for doctors and public health officials in the fight against growing antibiotic resistance. It was also evidence that the Detroit area has become an incubator for resistant strains. So in other words, we're beginning to get more and more things out there, little bugs, that are getting smart to us. This is a very, very long article. I'm not going to go into the entire article, but I think that you should all be aware that I am certainly aware. I've become aware for some time now that this is what we're going to face. This is going to be perhaps our greatest, most immediate, maybe not most, I suppose there's Iraq, right? That's the most immediate challenge. But coming up in the world of small things, I think we're, you know, it goes back and forth. I mean, we gain a little on them, they gain a lot on us, we gain a little on them, they gain a lot on us. And at some point here, they're going to make a quantum leap that we have not made with our drugs. And for at least a period of time, they're going to begin to win, and that's going to have very profound consequences for millions. This is from the Oakville Beaver newspaper, because it's up in Oregon. This is a story about a man named James Burchill, who apparently is obviously not worried about burning in hell. He was too busy this week just having fun auctioning off his soul.
Now, this man said, when the conventional fails you, go with the unconventional, said he. As a business development and marketing consultant, I look for ways to promote a product or service. In this case, I was looking for a powerful way to promote my own services at the same time demonstrate my creativity and commitment. Like offering my soul to the highest bidder. So he listed his soul on eBay at about 9 p.m. Monday. Ad said, for a limited time only, I am offering my immortal soul to the highest bidder. This unique collector's edition immortal soul is priceless and can be yours just in time for Christmas. According to the blurb, Burgil's soul is just under four decades usage. Estimated airtime left is about 50 years. This, of course, refers to his lifetime usage. No warranty expressed or implied is given for any past life usage. Oh, God. Later, the ad says, I'll let you in on a secret. I have estimated my soul's value and placed a reserve on it. My immortal soul doesn't come cheap. And if I sell it too low, I devalue the whole, or is that soul market, and there will be the devil to pay. Just to be on the safe side, his reserve bid was $10 million. Figure high enough that an actual taker was very unlikely. And so that he wouldn't contravene eBay's strict policies. Because, the policy is that if they offer the amount of money that you say has to be offered, in this case the reserve, $10 million, then you've got it, baby. Auction over. Right? So anyway, eBay did what they do, and they pulled the ad at about 12:40 a.m. on Tuesday. So it was all over, no more soul sale. In doing so, this is the part that I thought was especially interesting. The firm informed him, quote, eBay appreciates the fact that you chose to list your auction number so-and-so, one gently used immortal soul with us. Unfortunately, your auction was in violation of at least one or more of our listing policies. Therefore, we have ended this auction. All fees have been credited to your account. eBay does not allow the auctioning of human souls for the following reasons. If the soul, this is from eBay directly, if the soul does not exist, eBay could not allow the auctioning of the soul because there would be nothing to sell. Two, however, if the soul does exist, then, in accordance with eBay's policy on human parts and remains, we would not allow the auctioning of human souls. Then it goes on, important notes, be aware, future incidents of this nature can lead to the suspension of your account. Multiple violations for listing prohibited items can, it goes on and on. This is like eBay covering both sides of the possibility, right? They're not saying it does or does not exist. They're saying either way it's against the rules. Our rules. If the soul does not exist, eBay could not allow the auctioning of the soul because there would be nothing to sell. But if you're eBay, you can't leave it right there, can you? So they cover, however, if the soul does exist, then in accordance with eBay's policy on human parts and remains, we'd not allow the auctioning of human souls. I'll tell you something. I think we probably do, and I repeat, I think we do have souls. I'm convinced we have souls. And in all the years that I've been interviewing people in ufology and those people who have had contact with the visitors, whatever they are, there has always been a reference to souls. In fact, one of my earlier interviews in doing all of this was John Lear, son of Bill Lear. You know, he's a pilot. And one of the last shows, and he did, a period of a year, year and a half of solid shows with me, a fascinating man, who doesn't do these kind of shows anymore at all. But one of the things that he told me was that we were regarded as vessels. Human beings were regarded as vessels, nothing more than something to bear or to carry the soul. All right, we're going to do some open lines headed toward the top of the hour from the high desert.
I'm Art Bell, and this is Coast to Coast AM.

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1: Exactly what it is. In a moment, we launch into the unknown of the night. Stay right where you are. By the way, the guy who sold his soul asked whether his ploy may have provoked a less humorous higher power. He said he meant no offense, that I wasn't attempting to be blasphemous, just tongue-in-cheek. It was just a promotional piece to show my flair for the creative. Well, I know how it all turns out. It always does. You die, and then, you know, Rod Serling's waiting for you, and Rod Serling informs you that you didn't know it, but God bid. You know, and he hit the however many million it was, 10 million, right on the head. Or was that God that bid? First-time caller line, you're on the air. Hello.
2: Hi, Art.
1: Hi.
2: Hey, you wanted to talk about that trucker incident?
1: Uh-huh. Yeah, actually, I do. You're a trucker?
2: Yeah.
1: And have you heard of this occurring prior to my reading it tonight?
2: Yeah. I heard it. I'm a Southern California local driver, and I have a CB in my truck.
1: Uh-huh.
2: And I talk to a lot of drivers that, you know, come from cross-country during the night.
1: Right.
2: And I heard one driver who was talking about he was on I-40 out in Oklahoma City. He was talking to a bunch of other drivers. We were all having a conversation. He was saying he had a car in front of him, hit his brakes, accelerate, hit his brakes, accelerate, really pissing him off. Another driver came alongside him. Obviously, they knew each other, doing the same thing, swerving at him, honking a horn,
1: really?
2: Giving him the finger. Really weird stuff. But I remember when that trucker notified the authorities during that rest stop. I knew something strange was going to start happening to drivers. It was something just, I don't know how to explain it, but something just told me something was going to start happening to truck drivers because of that incident.
1: Great. This country is incredible. I mean, just the underbelly of what goes on in this country is really foul. So a lot of it's really foul. I mean, people who are just killing for no reason. In fact, we're going to be talking about that in the next hour. People who are just killing and doing these things that you would normally really attribute to some satanic something. Right?
2: Correct.
1: I mean,
2: correct.
1: This kind of killing is so bad, it's just like satanic.
2: Correct. And it's sad that it was a former military man. That's really sad.
1: Yeah.
2: Very sad.
1: Yeah, well, see, that's worrisome. I mean, here we are, the first caller, and you're telling me, yeah, you've heard about this.
2: Well, it's bringing the military into it. It's sad to me because I was raised by a World War II Marine and a man who loved his country, loved his family, loved his job, loved everything. Happy to have survived Guam and Bougainville. And it's just sad to hear about all. It's just sad what's going on with this country.
1: Well, one thing for these four-wheeled whoever they are, is to keep in mind is, what is the average big rig weigh?
2: Fully loaded, it's 80,000, so it's 40 tons.
1: 80,000 pounds.
2: Yeah, it's dangerous.
1: Uh-huh. And what does the average Toyota weigh?
2: A little four-wheeler car is probably about 3,500, 3,800
1: pounds
2: versus
1: 80,000.
2: No, a big sedan, like a police car, would be about 4,800.
1: 4,800 versus 80,000.
2: Oh, hey, let me tell you, they pull in front of you, slam their brakes on, they try and get off the off-ramps, they go right in front of you. I've had them play games with me, and I look at them, I go, what in God's name could you be thinking? I could...
1: Darwin Award candidates.
2: If I was crazy, I could kill you in a second.
1: Darwin Award candidates.
2: Yeah.
1: I appreciate your call, sir. Thank you. Well, that's very, very, very worrisome. I wonder if that kind of thing is going on. Now, again, the reports include other kinds of harassment that man was just talking about, threats of death over the CB radio, being followed across state lines, in fact, even across international lines, right up into Canada. That's pretty weird stuff, isn't it? Pretty weird. Wildcard line, you're on the air. Hello.
3: Yes, I didn't get a chance to tell you before. I made some amazing discoveries. I never heard anyone say it.
1: You mean what kind of a, what do you mean?
3: I think you'd be very interested in it.
1: Well, I'm listening. What?
3: The only thing is, I would like an opportunity to say it off the air. Is there any way I could do that?
1: Yes, but not so that I can hear it. So, I mean, you'd be talking to yourself. So
3: no,
1: you,
3: I mean,
1: better, you,
3: I
1: better,
3: mean,
1: you better do what you
3: I
1: can
3: mean,
1: right
3: you
1: now.
3: You or George Norrie, is there any way to get in touch?
1: Yeah, I have email, artbell@mindspring.com.
3: Right, I'm not going to write. I need to talk.
1: Well, then no. So you're going to have to say it here.
3: Also, I'm very interested.
1: You haven't said anything yet. What?
3: Okay,
1: tell
3: I once
1: what.
3: Heard George Norrie say that you had an out-of-body experience.
1: That's correct.
3: And I'm very interested in it.
1: Why?
3: Because I also did. So I'd like to hear yours.
1: Well, I've told mine ad nauseum, but I will repeat it for you one more time. The only time this has ever happened, and I don't know why it happened. I don't know what brought it on, and it's never happened since, okay? But I was in Paris. I was on vacation. My wife and I love Paris. We went to a hotel in Paris. Beautiful hotel. Paris is a very romantic city. And we went to sleep, and I was not asleep. There is no question in my mind. I was not asleep. And in one instant, a time you couldn't measure and I couldn't remember, I mean, just an instant, I was out of my body. I was up above the city of Paris. I was looking down on Paris, although that was not by any means the what I was concentrating on in that flash. I was in some other place of perfect ecstasy would be the only way to describe it. Utter, complete ecstasy and understanding and all the rest of it. You know, everything everybody says about this kind of experience. And then, boom, I was right back in bed. And I was so surprised and shocked that I woke up my wife, which is never a good idea, you know, to tell her about this. And just really was babbling away because I was so excited about what had just happened. And I attributed it to being out of my ordinary environment. So that was my one big experience, but it was absolutely real. East of the Rockies, you're on the air. Hello.
4: Hello.
1: Hi.
4: Yes, Rex from New Orleans.
1: Hello, Rex.
4: WSMV.
1: Yes, sir.
4: Down here, and I also get you on WLAC out of Nashville.
1: Ah, yes.
4: But one thing about I'm an old ex Air Force type about your age. I sort of like your choice of music.
1: Ah, thank you.
4: Really simpatico sort of thing there. Listen, I'm agnostic at best about things, but my wife is a devout Catholic.
1: Mm-hmm.
4: And when I first mentioned, I listened to you off and on and throughout the year since about 94, and I'd missed the original Rod presentations. But when I, on this latest flap, I caught your discussion, and I related it to my wife, and she said, she's a nurse, and she said, well, you know, they're everywhere, as you describe, right? In the sea, in the air, some large, some small, some inside the house, some as short as 4 inches.
1: They
4: right?
1: sure as heck are. And
4: right,
1: sure
4: and she said, well...
1: That cameraman back, I think it was in Pennsylvania, who got the unmistakable corroborated video that they're studying, that's a rod.
4: Right.
1: No well, two ways it's anything but...
4: Oh, right, and I saw the video also. But here's the point. She said, well, it's perfectly clear to me. She said, those are the vessels that contain our spirits when we die.
1: Huh.
4: They're having fun. She's often wondered, for example, as a nurse about babies whose spirits are not totally formed.
1: Yes.
4: Okay, and they die early.
1: Yes.
4: She said, and, you know, they're having fun. They're everywhere. They're in the ocean. They're playful, as the description goes. Interested? That's where we go, and those are the things. She says that they move effortlessly through the air. She says it's all described in the Bible. The spirits are everywhere. And she said that was her take on it.
1: Well, maybe that's right. I mean, these rods, whatever they are, and, you know, even Jose would be the first one to tell you, he doesn't necessarily know what they are. He doesn't know what they are, and I'm not sure what they are either. They could as easily be human souls as anything else. They obviously operate at some slightly different or even largely different frequency.
4: Right.
1: We're beginning to get more and more of a glimpse of them in various ways. It may have to do with a lot of things we're doing right now on Earth, technologically, I don't know. But anyway, we're starting to see them more and more. And but maybe that's what they are.
4: And that was, as a Catholic, that was her take on it.
1: Hey, believe me, it's as good a take as any. I thank you very much.
4: Surely.
1: Take care. Yeah, it's as good a take as any. They could be creatures that have nothing to do with human beings, one way or the other, before or after. Or they could even be souls. Maybe that's what we're seeing. Who knows? They're not missiles. The FBI thought they got a photograph of one. They thought it was a missile. At first, west of the Rockies, you're on the air. Hello.
5: Good evening.
1: Good evening.
5: Greetings from the Uinta Mountains in northeastern Utah.
1: Yes, sir.
5: We're hearing you on a CC radio up here, and it sounds great.
1: Well, that's as it should be and would be on a CC radio, yes.
5: And I have to tell you, greetings from my dog, who for about the past 6 months listens to your show and I think understands it probably better than I do.
1: Well, I'll have to think about that statement, but thank you, I think.
5: A comment about the increase in bacterial infections that are resistant to antibiotics and every treatment we've thrown at them.
1: Isn't that scary stuff?
5: It sure is. I work at a medical laboratory, and I've recently done a study of other studies, and in about the last 48 months or 4 years, we've seen an across-the-board between 20% and 30% increase in resistance.
1: Yeah.
5: All bacteria strains, all antibiotics. Uh-huh. It's really scary.
1: Yes.
5: And I think something that may be going on that would explain a number of these phenomena, that we're experiencing what you've called a quickening,
1: mm-hmm.
5: absolutely no doubt about it.
1: Mm-hmm.
5: And I think what's happening is that the universe is trying to tell us we got to wake up. We got to use the abilities, spiritual, psychological, psychic, whatever, that have remained latent in the human race for so long. We've got to use them. We've got to wake up and start using them. And if it's a crisis that mandates that we use them, that may be what gets us to finally wake up, or we'll become extinct.
1: It's an absolute possibility. Our becoming extinct, that is. We're so used, you know, the American people are so used to science saving their butts that they can't even grasp the concept that science is losing this one right now. They're actually losing this one, and that just doesn't register because we don't lose like that. We always win.
5: You're absolutely right that these things make quantum leaps every time we just barely start to catch up with them. They make quantum leaps ahead of us. You know, we're just getting a grip on cancers and leukemia, heart disease, and I think we may very well come, as Ed Dane says, close to being wiped out by these things if we don't get a handle on them.
1: Well, how else do you look at a bug that can't be killed? I mean, that bottom line, that's what we're talking about. A bug that can't be killed has been born.
5: Yeah, and it's an enemy, and it'll destroy us if we don't find a way around it. I've got a suggestion for your guest tonight.
1: Yes.
5: That he might comment on either a spiritual dimension of the UFO and alien phenomenon, or an extraplanetary dimension of spiritual phenomena like possessions.
1: I am burning with curiosity, actually, to find out exactly what Gordon has to say on the subject. I mean, this has just not been down his alley. This came out of nowhere, and I haven't talked to Gordon, so I have no idea what's coming. We'll see.
5: Yeah, I'm interested, too. Have a good night, Austin. Right, good evening.
1: Thank you very much. Good evening. First-time caller line. You are on the air.
6: Hey, this is Bob Art from Alamogordo, New Mexico.
1: Yo, Bob.
6: And we've been seeing in the western sky the last two nights these vapor trails. There's been five of them in the same spots two nights in a row. Have you heard anything or anybody call on anything like
1: yes,
6: that?
1: Yes, Bob, I have. I have several emails about what you're talking about.
6: Well, what do you think we're looking at down here?
1: I don't know. Honest, Bob, I don't know. All I can do is confirm that I have several emails that I'm holding about the subject.
6: Two nights nights in a row,
1: yep.
6: Same time, same spot.
1: Yep.
6: Tonight we were driving down the mountain from up on the Rio Doso, and bigger than life. They're not moving like an aircraft was doing them, and real strange.
1: We're coming into a very interesting time when we're getting an awful lot of sightings of an awful lot of strange things, Bob. It's happening all at once. Interesting to know. Thank you. I don't know what to say to that except to say to all of you, we are getting into an extremely interesting time. Maybe we're about to enter one of those great flaps, you know, when just gazillions of things are seen suddenly. Wildcard Line, you are on the air. Hello.
7: Hey, good morning, Art. Greetings from Denver.
1: Yes, sir. Greetings.
7: I am calling about our southern border. Have you heard about what's going on down there lately?
1: With reference to?
7: Smuggling, illegal aliens, things like that. And
1: The usual.
7: Well, it's actually something new. There's a congressman from Denver, Tom Crato, who's out front on the immigration issues. I was watching last night on O'Reilly. He just came back from the border, and he said the Border Patrol agents had reported to him they're catching a lot of what they refer to as OTMs, other than Mexicans. And
1: a lot
7: of them are Middle Eastern men that the Mexican crime syndicates are now smuggling in for 50,000 bucks a pop.
1: Wonderful. Just exactly the kind of news we need. Well, I know it's almost an insurmountable problem. It's almost insurmountable. I mean, that's one gigantic, long border.
7: What do you think about putting the military on the border?
1: Mexicans
7: do it to their southern border.
1: You know,
7: they have the same problem on their southern border that we do.
1: All right, I'll tell you this. I think that if another major incident occurs, if we were to know for sure, for example, that somebody had managed to get an atomic bomb into the country or something of that magnitude, and you can't rule that junk out, right? If there were another attack, if something catastrophic occurred, then I think that you might see exactly that occur. You might actually see the borders get locked up. It would be an awful thing to see happen. But you might see it. You really might see it. You might see them lock this country up tighter than a drum. It could happen. Many things would happen before a nation would allow itself to become extinct for lack of doing nothing, you know, for doing nothing. East of the Rockies, you're on the air. Hello.
8: Yes.
1: Extinguish your radio first. That's the number one thing. There you are.
8: It's WVOC. Radio in Columbia, South Carolina.
1: That's the way to do it. Yes, dear.
8: I was calling about spirits.
1: Yes.
8: I had an out-of-body experience. I was violently attacked and cut up and burned and left for dead. And it's
1: You mean while you were out of body?
8: I was tied up with cables.
1: Slow up.
8: Okay.
1: While you were out of body or in your body?
8: I was tied up with cable ties, rope, and duct tape.
1: In real life,
8: I was kidnapped, raped, and tortured in 1994.
1: Oh my God!
8: I had this lunatic that told me he had murdered two women, that I was going to be number three.
1: Sounded like you were.
8: He said he was a Satan worshiper. I went through more hell than anybody can comprehend. I was strangled. Tried to suffocate me. I passed out through a lot. I only came to when he would scream, "Are you alive?" While he was tying me up to four corners of the bed with cable ties, rope, and duct tape, he started pouring straight vodka in an IV bag. He ran through my left nostrils, down my throat, and to my stomach. I couldn't run. I couldn't scream because he had duct taped my mouth up. And I just started praying. I didn't know what else to do. And my prayer was, "God, give me the strength to get through this."
1: Well, apparently he did, because here you are. We don't have a lot of time.
8: Yeah.
1: We're coming toward the top of the hour, but I mean...
8: And God's wisdom to me was control the fear and the panic, and I will walk you through this.
1: What
8: you have a brain, use it.
1: This man's motivation?
8: He said his father had sexually molested him all of his life, and his mother was dominating, and he hates all women. All women to him are prostitutes, sluts. I mean, he went on and on, and I can't remember most of it. The cops figured out it was 20 hours I was tortured. It was big time.
1: This man is now in jail.
8: He's free. According to law, we had consensual sex. I have no memory of the trial. He only spent 9 months behind bars. But during the attack, I had an out-of-body experience, and I loved it on the other side. I went into total darkness just for a second.
1: All right, listen, we're out of time. I appreciate that. I think you're sharing that with us. That's pretty horrible. That sounds like a soul possessed. That's what we're going to talk about coming up in a moment. From the high desert, this is Coast to Coast AM.

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1: It is indeed. Good morning. 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
1: It is indeed. Good morning. Gordon Michael Scallion is a futurist, a teacher of consciousness studies and metaphysics, and the author of the best-selling books, Notes from the Cosmos,

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1: It is indeed. Good morning. Gordon Michael Scallion is a futurist, a teacher of consciousness studies and metaphysics, and the author of the best-selling books, Notes from the Cosmos, A Futurist's Insights into the World of Dreams, Prophecy, and Intuition. Educated in electronics, he is indeed. Gordon Michael Scallion experienced a health crisis in 1979 that led him on a path of self-discovery and the ability to access higher states of consciousness and view both the past and our probable future. His latest work, The Future Map of North America, Third Edition, contains his visions of what America will look like geographically by 2012 as a result of Earth changes. Gordon Michael Scallion's ability to forecast Earth changes, the future of our planet, and economic trends have been featured on NBC, CNBC, Fox Television, Unsolved Mysteries, Discovery Channel, Learning Channel, hundreds of other radio and television and print media around the world. 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